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3: 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Only Suicide Girl in Northern New York. 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

Hey, what's up? It's Full Metal Jackie. Thank you for joining me for another 2 hours of Loud. This week, we're celebrating the release of Mastodon's new album, Marrow Deep. Bron Daler and Troy Sanders are going to be my guests, going to blast a brand new track from the record this hour for you. Also going to revisit Holy Terror's Distant Calling, a standout from one of American Thrash's most underrated bands, whose sound carried a new wave of British heavy metal influence. But right now, another band celebrating a brand new release. Flotsam and Jetsam's new record is out now. Here's the title track, Rats in the Temple, on Full Metal Jackie Radio. Listen loud.

0: It's Full Metal Jacket, and I'm so excited to welcome Bron and Troy from Mastodon. How are you doing?
1: We are doing fantastic. I'm going to answer for both of us. Best day ever. Having the best day of our lives. Not kidding. Thank you.
0: Love that. Love that. Well, we're here to talk about your amazing new record, Marrow Deep. Sadly, this album deals with a topic that the band is all too familiar with, in death. Not only did Brent Hinds pass, but we also lost Bron's mother, and both impacted the tone of this record. So this one's a little different in that you're dealing with the death of someone who, you know, is part of your core creative structure for years. In wanting to do this right, how much thought is there given to what would Brent have done here versus putting your own stamp on what the band is now and what is felt in this given situation?
1: It's a good question. There's the, you know, Bill, Bron, and myself will never deny the magnitude that that Brent had in our band from day one. We'll never deny his legacy and his unbelievably unique talents and songwriting and soul and character. That will never be denied, ever, ever, ever. But with this record, it turned out to be more of a celebration of I don't know if celebration is the right word, a moving forward with a rejuvenated perspective and energy, personally, friend-wise, and musically. And it was became what we spoke of as, this is going to be the most important record of our career. So it was more of a moving forward record once we started digging in, never denying Brent's power and presence since day one of being in our band. But this record was moving forward, almost kind of celebrating this new perspective and rejuvenated energy that the five of us shared, collaborating, creating this record from the demo stages all the way to the final takes of tracking the record.
0: Bron and Troy from Mastodon with us, celebrating the new Mastodon record, Marrow Deep, which is out now. Here's a new tune from it. This is In the Ruins.

0: It's Full Metal Jackie, Bron and Troy from Mastodon with us talking about the new record, Marrow Deep. And Brent was certainly one of the more outrageous characters we had in heavy music. That said, you guys probably knew him better than anyone. What do you feel is mostly misunderstood about Brent, or is the memory you'd like to most leave people with about who he was to you?
1: I think one of the most misunderstood things is that he hated heavy metal because he famously said that in an interview, and people really took it and ran with it, you know. But I understood what he meant, you know, to a degree, because he loved heavy metal. I mean, he loved Neurosis, he loved Judas Priest, Ozzy Osbourne, Black Sabbath, Metallica. You know, there was lots of metal that he enjoyed. He just didn't, there was certain groups that he just didn't like, you know. So I think he just kind of misspoke, and he liked to do that. But he also liked to, you know, he just was a little bit of, you know, he liked to stir the pot a little bit, or a lot bit. it was kind of a fun thing for him to, like, just throw a wrench into everything and be like, ha. So, I mean, you know, he wasn't really being serious. You know, he just was having some fun, and he liked to piss people off sometimes. That was a fun thing for him to do. And, you know, I like to do that too sometimes. It's fun. But, you know, I mean, yeah, he was wild and crazy. But, you know, there was a very loving dude down there. I mean, he was a sensitive guy that sort of wore his emotions on his sleeve and was always kind of right there. And it really translated to his guitar playing. You know, he could access those emotions pretty easily and emote through his instrument like probably nobody I've ever seen or jammed with. You know, he just was really could get to the core of you. That's why so many people were so attracted to, like, his guitar solos, because, you know, his guitar solos really just struck a chord with a lot of people, you know, me included. You know, I can feel that stuff, you know, and that's what always kind of made us, you know, coming back for more. As tumultuous as things would get sometimes, but then we just wanted to see if we could help him to get the music out and concentrate on the music aspect of his life. And, you know, but yeah, I mean, he loved nature. He loved the outdoors. He liked animals. And, you know, he just was a pretty pure soul.
0: Bron and Troy from Mastodon with us. It's Full Metal Jackie. Mastodon's new record, Marrow Deep, is out now. And they're the Poisonous Weapons Tour. That is Mastodon, Deaf Heaven, and Alcest. That's kicking off September 16th. Coming up this hour, Jamie Josta is going to be checking in with Josta's weekly pick from the pit. We've got Metallica, a brand new one from Anthrax, and more with Bron and Troy of Mastodon right after this.
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0: It's Full Metal Jackie. Braun and Troy from Mastodon on the show with us this week. We're talking about the new record, Marrow Deep. One of the first songs off this album, Your Ghost Again, speaks to the presence that Brent still has with this band. Troy, you in particular have spoken about your lines in the song being about expressing your gratitude. What did it mean to have the song be the first statement to come from the album, and how has it helped you cope with his loss?
1: The emotions through this whole album, at least from a lyrical standpoint, speaking for Braun and myself as the lyricists, it went back and forth with every emotion under the sun, I believe. But when this part that I took vocally came in, I was just feeling, again, not, you know, being proud to have shared thousands of stages with him. And he had come into my life 7 years prior to Mastodon forming. We had a local Atlanta band called 4 Hour Fogger for 7 years. And he turned me on to a lot of art, a lot of great music, super cool bands, travels. And he impacted my life and opened my eyes for 32 years that I was lucky enough to know him. So there's a lot of gratitude to give to him, friendship-wise, loving-wise, music-wise, everything. So my vocal part in that particular song was just, I was feeling a lot of gratitude to be able to share what we shared. And what it means to me to, like every other song on the record, is to being through such a heavy, bizarre year and a half or so of creating the record, putting pen to paper helped me get my thoughts through the pen to the paper and into Mastodon. And it was very therapeutic. It helped me understand my own feelings and process everything. And as always, we try to write something that is, will live to be, live forever and be bright and hopefully beautiful in some way, stemming from such sadness and darkness. So it's very therapeutic for me, and it's very helpful to me personally to write lyrics of heavy subject matter, unfortunately.
0: It's Full Metal Jackie. Braun Daler and Troy Sanders of Mastodon are with me tonight. Right now, something brand new from Anthrax, their new record, Cursum Perficio, or Cursum Perficio, it depends on who you ask, comes out on September 18th. And next week, they're going to kick off the North American leg of Iron Maiden's Run for Your Lives World Tour. Here's Everybody's Got a Plan.

0: Full Metal Jacket, Bron and Troy from Mastodon are my guests this week. We're talking about the brand new record. It's called Marrow Deep. And because much of this album is rooted in losses that were so personal, it was difficult to openly talk about it for months. How is that for you now going out to, you know, promote this material? It's obviously, you know, still really personal, but is there a certain self-preservation through detachment you're able to get revisiting this in the live setting? And can you speak to what having music as a platform to work through all of these feelings generated by the past year have meant to you?
1: Well, for me, now that we've had time to sit on things and speak about things, it's kind of you kind of put that out there. And I'm really proud of my bandmates in this record that we made, and very excited about moving forward and playing a lot of shows and connecting with fans all over the world. So I personally, to answer your question for the first part of it, it makes me feel good when you can try to be open and honest and you put it out there, and then, okay, I got that off my chest and now people can hear it if they care to hear that. Now we can move forward and celebrate something that we worked really hard on. Hopefully people will, you know, be moved by it or touched by it, and we get to play a lot of great shows, because that's the greatest compliment on earth, is to be on a stage with these guys and have fans either singing at you, smiling at you, or clapping at the end of the set. And on the calendar, we have lots of that coming up. So I'm really excited about getting going in that direction.
2: Yeah, I think it is a bit of a slog sometimes mentally and emotionally to try to dredge these things up day after day. But it's something we're kind of used to at this point. And you do, over time, figure out ways to try to say the important things without walking away feeling emotionally drained at the end of each day of doing like press and stuff and talking about Brent and talking about my mom. And, you know, because I went through it with Crack the Sky when I opened up about what had happened with my sister. I didn't anticipate that part of it, you know. I just was being real when we started writing that material, and I didn't think about the consequences of being so honest and open about something that I didn't really want to talk about all the time, you know. In fact, I would intentionally not talk about it because it's too upsetting, you know. Then we put Crack the Sky out, and I found myself having to talk about it every single day, you know, for months. And I was like, oh my God, what have I done, you know?
0: 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Suicidal Tendencies, a new one from Loathe. And more with Bron and Troy of Mastodon. Stay close.
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0: It's Full Metal Jackie, Troy and Bron from Mastodon on the show with us. We're talking about Marrow Deep, and given how deeply this record, you know, is tied to the losses you've gone through, especially in the past year, talk about what it was like to step into the studio and, you know, start making this record so soon after everything happened. And of course, you know, talk more about how, you know, having music as your platform helped you work through all of that grief.
1: I've sort of figured out a way to kind of work through it. And so I think we're all sort of a little bit seasoned veterans in that aspect at this point, you know, even though it still is a painful thing, obviously. But this record, unfortunately, has served to be a memorial for both of those people. They were two of the closest people in my life and in our lives. And so that's the reason the album's called Marrow Deep. But, you know, we didn't want this record to be about that. I'd trade all the lyrics and all the riffs to have my people back. But here we are. And we do have this platform, you know. And we do have the ability to use music and Mastodon as our own. I mean, as corny and as it sounds, it really served as a therapy to get through these tough situations, you know. I mean, we went into the studio to start doing pre-production to record the album maybe 6 days after Brent had passed. And I mean, it was a big question mark in my mind. I'm like, are we doing the right thing? Should we even go in the studio right now? Or should we take a break? But it turned out to be sort of the opposite. Like, I mean, you know, you can talk about grief. You can talk about, you know, and you can talk about it a year later. But a year later is a year later and a year lighter. When it just is fresh and has just happened, it's heavy. There's a physical manifestation of grief that comes along with it. And in all honesty, it was hard to get out of bed because it just weighs so heavy on you. But I knew that my dudes were down at the space. I knew that Zhuang and Nick were going to bring a fresher, lighter energy to the group just because they don't have 25, 30 years of history with this dude, you know what I mean? So that they're not going to have that heaviness the way that we have it, you know? But, you know, I felt like when we got in there, I got myself up out of bed and went down to the studio. And once we started jamming and working through it, it was almost like we had to pull like a 300, you know, and get in the center of the room and put shields over us to form an indestructible beetle and work on this stuff and just really get in the trenches with each other and lean on each other, really. To honor Brent and to honor my mom and then to honor Mastodon and to honor our friendships and celebrate the fact that we are still alive and can play music and can carry on this name and this legacy of this band. And it would be a disservice to do what men like to do and push those feelings down into the pit of your stomach and turn around and walk away. So I feel very lucky and lucky to be alive and happy to be able to play the drums and happy to be able to write music about people who are very important to us. Relationships are the most important thing in life, and I'm happy and lucky to have known somebody as beautiful and complex as Brent and been able to play music with them, and to have had such an awesome relationship with my mom, another person who was a musician that was a complex human being that inspired me endlessly to play music and be in this band with my friends.
0: 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Coming up, Jamie Josta checking in for Josta's weekly pick from the pit. We've got music from Slayer and more with Troy and Bron. Hang tight.
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3: 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My name is Jamie Josta from the band Hatebreed, and I am back with another weekly pick from the pit. And this week I've chosen fellow New England residents and metalcore greats, Killswitch Engage. 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

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Bron Dehler and Troy Sanders of Mastodon are my guests this week as we celebrate the new record, Marrow Deep. They're going to be picking a song for you in just a bit. But first, here's something new from Amon Amarth. Their upcoming album, The All Father Awakens, comes out on October 2nd. This is Gjallarhorn.

0: Hey, this is Troy Sanders.
1: And this is Bron Daler. We're from Mastodon, and we're taking over from Full Metal Jackie. And we want to play A Shot in the Dark by Ozzy Osbourne.

0: Full Metal Jacket, Bron, and Troy from Mastodon on the show with us this week, talking about the new record, Marrow Deep. And this album was going to be a different experience, regardless, with Nick coming in for Brent and Joel bumped up to a full-fledged member, making this now a five-piece. It's been over two decades with the same core creatively. What are the additions of Nick and Joel bring to what the studio experience was like this time around?
1: For me, it was the most energetic studio experience I've felt in a long, long time, because you bring in these two guys who want to be there. They're fans of the band. They love the band. Joan's been touring with us for 5 years. We just traveled around the world for a year and a half with Nick. And like Bron said, right after Brent passed, we're in like 10 days or so, we're scheduled to start recording a new record. Don't know if that would have happened if the three of us were going to carry the weight and try to write this record. But we had five people in there bouncing ideas off each other, all with the same aligned vision and desire to get in there and make something really cool and interesting and lean on each other and write riffs and collaborate and make that bridge better and make that intro cooler. This energy was at a level that it hadn't been at in quite some albums. So for me, that's the excitement and this fresh, renewed perspective brought and made me feel good. Like, I think we're onto something cool here, because it's hard to tell right at the beginning. But you have five guys, and you know, we've been a four-piece 25 years, but now there's five. And the drive is as passionate as it's ever been. And it was very refreshing to look around the studio and see this energy. And my favorite moment of the whole 5 or 6 weeks in the studio, we were trying to create this bridge for a song, which is called The Three Fates. And in the room, there's a couch that can fit three people. It was me, Bill, and Bron sitting on the couch, you know, like this, tight. And on the floor was Nick sitting Indian style with an acoustic guitar, and Joan on his hands and knees with his keyboard on the floor. And the two of them are going back and forth because they have this idea for this bridge, and they're going back and forth for a long time. And I looked over at Bron on my right, Bill to my left on this couch, and these guys were picking up this slack and making this really cool bridge. That's one of my favorite moments on the record. And for a half hour, we didn't say a word, and these guys were building something really beautiful. And it's like, this is a band, you know? We're not saying a word right now. We don't have any input in this part.

0: These guys are going at it, and they created something really big and badass and beautiful. That's my favorite moment of recording the whole record and seeing this collaboration as a true five piece. And it was it warmed my heart and gave me the feeling of this vision of that we're doing the right thing, and this is going to be a good record, because I was uncertain at that particular moment. So that was my favorite moment of the record.
1: 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Coming up this hour, we've got the Death Clock Brutal Pick of the Week. I've got At the Gates, the new solo track from Tony Iommi, and more with Bron and Troy right after this.
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0: 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Bron and Troy from Mastodon with us. The new record, Marrow Deep, is out now. And we were just talking about the two newest members.
1: Yeah, those two guys are really incredible musicians. They're super schooled. They're very talented guys. And because we had a lot of the music written before they got involved. And so, but we just wanted to sort of, you know, quote unquote, like punch up every single song and every moment of every song and just make sure, just go through it with a fine tooth comb. Say, okay, could this be better? Is there anything more interesting that could happen here? This is kind of one note that goes along. Like, is there a chord change we could do there that's more interesting? And so you have these two other musical minds that are involved, and we just went through every single song like that and just made sure that we got it to be as good as we thought that we could get it.
0: Bron and Troy from Mastodon with us. It's Full Metal Jackie with new music from Tony Iommi. This is World Alone.

0: Full Metal Jacket, Bron and Troy from Mastodon on the show with us. Again, the new record's called Marrow Deep. And guys, I have to ask, who amongst you is the River's Edge fan? I'm hearing Feck, Dennis Hopper, ahead of the second song. What's the connection?
1: Oh, okay. River's Edge, let's see. When I was maybe 13 or 14, my dad gave me a VHS tape that he had taped, and it had River's Edge and Blue Velvet on it. And he gave me that. And then maybe a couple of years later, or a year and a half later, something like that, me and my best friend Jay Feniger, we took some acid and had a lot of fun. But we started, like, we would watch River's Edge at the end of each journey, and we basically just memorized the whole movie. It's just River's Edge to me, it seemed like me and my friends, like, that could happen. And it had Slayer in the soundtrack, and I just seemed as much a metalheads, you know, but like with no future, you know. I'm from Rochester, New York, and it was bleak at that moment in time, and life was a little bit bleak, so I really connected with the movie, and it just seemed like a bunch of teenage kids, kind of rebellious a little bit, but just kind of floating out there in the wind. You know, it was very similar. Anyway, I memorized that whole movie. It's one of my favorite movies of all time, and it's even like when I first met Joey Jordison when we were on tour with Slipknot and Slayer over in Europe in 2005. I saw this little guy watching us sound check, and I had never seen Joey's actual face before, but I was like, I think that's Joey. And then we got done sound checking, I went over to him and I was like, hey man. He's like, hey dude. You know, and we made very fast friends, but there was one of the big, you could see across the street, like past the buses and the trucks, the loading dock door was open, and there was like six cop cars over there with their lights on. And he looked over and he said, somebody f-arced. And that's a line from River's Edge. And I did the next line, you know. I said, duck down, goddammit, you want to get yourself caught, you know. And then he was like, oh. And so it went bing. Like, me and Joey became best friends, like, in that moment. And I think I got home at the end of that tour, I got home and I had an $800 phone bill, and my wife at the time said, is this because you were texting River's Edge quotes back and forth with Joey? And I was like, yeah. I'm sorry, but I can't let him think that I don't know what the next line is, you know? It'd be like 3 o'clock in the morning, we're on different buses, we're in Germany somewhere, and he's like, somebody f-arc, you know?
0: Understandable.
1: And so it's some of my deepest relationships that I've had with people, River's Edge plays a part, you know? So it's a big movie for me. And so that opportunity to maybe have a quote in there. And, you know, when we first started out, like, it was a big thing in the 90s and then into the early 2000s to have, like, movie quotes before songs, you know? And that kind of has gone away. But I was like, man, we need to, if we can bring back one and just have it be a River's Edge quote, so. And have it sort of play into how we feel on this record, you know? I feel so f-ing alive is a statement that we also want to make, you know what I mean? This is not an emotionally powerful record for us, but it's not a sad record, you know? It's kind of a united front for us, and it's a beautiful thing that we're all still here and still able to do this. And, you know, we kind of want to kick the doors down with the new album.
0: It's Full Metal Jacket. Coming up after the break, I've got a track from Devil Driver's new record, Strike and Kill. We've got the Death Clock Brutal Pick of the Week and more with Bron and Troy of Mastodon.
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6: 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The song is Raise.

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0: Full Metal Jackie, Bron, and Troy from Mastodon with us. We should mention there's a big Mastodon tour coming up here with Def Heaven and Alcest. How are the shows for you this far in, and do you find inspiration in seeing how the opening acts are doing it these days and what they bring to your fans?
1: Absolutely. When a band that plays in front of you is bringing it, it just makes you want to play better, and it's inspiring. But more importantly, we always go back and forth for quite a while to put a full bill together, because we want anyone that comes to the show to leave satisfied, not just because of one band, but for the full package, because it's very expensive to come to shows, and you drive and you buy t-shirts and you buy water and beer and you park and you get babysitters, and we're aware of all that because we go to a lot of shows too.
2: Yeah.
1: So it's very important, you know, once doors open, that the music that's playing in the lobby on the speakers, we are in control. We want that to be good. The first band really brings it. The second band, solid. We try to go out there and do the best we can, and we want it to look good, sound great, and leave happy. So yeah, it's great to have bands that are great players and solid bands playing in front of us, because it just makes you really just up the energy and it's inspiring.
0: Well, really looking forward to this tour and for the world to hear more of this record. Troy and Bron from Mastodon, I appreciate you guys. I applaud you for your openness and willingness to share your, you know, how this all transpired. And I'm sure that this isn't easy. So I really appreciate you guys.
1: Thank you.
2: Thanks. We love you.
0: Hey, keep it locked. We've got more metal on the way.
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And if you do the TikTok thing, I'm at The Real Full Metal Jacket. I'm going to leave you off with the track from Teutonic Titans, 1976 to 2026. The All-Star Tribute celebrating 50 years of Accept. The record comes out next week, and it features an incredible lineup of artists paying tribute to one of metal's most influential bands. On this one, Tobias Forge of Ghosts takes on lead vocals, joined by Anthrax's Frank Bello on bass and Ray Luzier from Korn on drums. This is Save Us. 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
1: 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We go up there and we don't leave anything on the stage. Hey, this is Brett Evans from the Glorious Sons, and I'm a 94 rockaholic.
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am Lou Brutus, your nightman here on 94 Rock. Mondays suck, but they do suck a little bit less when you're listening to Hard Drive XL. I'm your host, the Sonic Warrior, Lou Brutus. Tyler Connolly from Theory of a Dead Man is joining me tonight as featured artist of the week, whilst my other special guest is Silvertongue, and we will also hear from Metallica via the Hard Drive Archive. It's all tonight, all on Hard Drive XL.

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3: We're hanging out with a comedian, Jimmy Schubert. And Jimmy's hanging out with us here in the studio. And from somewhere in the world, it'll be Allie Breen.
4: New York City today.
3: She's at home. Hey, Allie.
5: I'm home. Yes.
6: Hey, Allie. How are you?
5: Hey, Jimmy. It's been forever. It's so nice to see you.
6: You as well. How are you?
5: Good, thanks. You look the same. It's honestly been years.
3: Yeah. And Allie, last week you were calling from Portugal.
5: Yes.
3: So I should explain this. So she usually calls from Florida, Portugal, France,
4: England, London,
3: California, Vegas, Reno. Mm-hmm.
6: It's quite a life.
3: Yeah.
7: And nobody's happier for her than Christy.
4: Yeah, I am. Jealous? Yes.
3: So you're home, and we should explain to Jimmy how this show works. As you know, Jimmy, people have love troubles, and they need advice. Yeah. So what better forum to turn to than us?
7: Than veterans collectively of 9,232 relationships.
6: Yes. A cabinet of idiots.
5: We help.
3: So I'll show you how this works. Allie will receive letters because people, they know how to spell her name. It's A-L-L-I-B-R-E-E-N. They go to their social media platforms and they find her and they send us letters like this one.
5: Dear Allie, I had an amazing first date with a guy where he told me I was gorgeous, smart, charming, funny. Then the second date, we went bowling and I was doing better than him and he started negging me. Then he continued to do that pretty much all night. He still drove me home and kissed me goodbye, but we made out on the first date and just got a kiss on the cheek on the second one. The problem is I haven't heard from him since and the first date was so good I'm inclined to reach out. Do you think this was him being insecure or does he just have a mean personality? And if he wanted to see me again, he would text me. Or did I emasculate him so much that he's not going to, but if I reach out, he will.
4: He won't.
6: Go
4: ahead.
6: No, please, Christy.
4: I don't think he's into you at all. I think that's... If he wanted to be with you, he would have called you back.
6: Yeah, along those lines, it doesn't matter.
4: Right.
6: I mean, I get why you're asking those things, but I wouldn't... don't take the blame for any of that.
4: No.
6: This is on him.
5: Yeah.
6: Yeah.
8: But it sounds like he got butthurt that you were better at bowling.
3: Yeah, but...
5: That's so crazy.
3: Josh is right. That doesn't really matter. Whatever it is... Don't reach out to him.
4: He's not worth it.
3: Yeah, he doesn't want to be involved with you.
6: And I think it's hot when chicks are good at bowling.
4: You don't mind getting beat by a girl?
6: Heck no, dude.
4: Okay.
6: One of the hottest nights I ever had. I was playing pool with this girl and she kicked my ass all over that. This is rad.
4: Ran the table, huh?
7: And every night you fall asleep, think to yourself, oh, I dodged a bullet with that one.
3: Well, that was an easy one to solve.
4: Yeah. Yeah.
3: Let's move on, Allie. What do you got?
5: Dear Allie, my husband just started using Viagra because we're getting older and he wants to spice up our sex life. I honestly got used to having sex like once a month and I don't really want to have sex anymore. The thing is, I would be okay with him getting a rub and tug massage once in a while, but not doing anything more than that.
3: Oh. Wait. Read that sentence again. I think I missed something. What'd you say?
4: No, you didn't.
5: I would be okay with him getting a rub and tug massage once in a while.
3: Yeah. That, from somebody else.
4: Right. Yeah.
5: From somebody else, yes. Like professional, it sounds like.
3: Okay.
5: But I wouldn't be okay with him doing any more than that. So do you think if I tell him this, it'll take care of that itch, or should I just let him figure this out on his own?
6: Well, you ask me why I'm not married. I don't want to have sex, but go get a rubber tug, will you? Wait a second. I'd love these people on social media, the relationship. I'm a relationship coach. Hey, Kathy, you've been divorced 4 times. What are you telling people? What are you saying?
5: Always.
6: Yeah, but you know, but it's so funny. Yeah, that whole thing, that's problems.
3: Yeah,
6: I don't really want to have sex. Poor guy's popping Viagra like Vince Flintstone's chewables.
9: You can't let him figure it out on his own.
4: No.
9: He could be a loyal husband who wants to be with you.
5: Right.
9: He's not going to all of a sudden just go, well, I guess I'll just go get a handy.
3: Well, here, I'll speak for Alsman. What you should do is find out what color the pills are and get fake ones and put them in there. And then he gets so limp that it's over.
8: That
3: what do
8: is
3: you think?
8: Brilliant idea.
3: I assume you were going to say that, so I just thought I'd say it before you.
8: I was just saying, like, it's a trap. So if you give him the permission to go get one, you're going to end up getting mad at him. I guarantee it.
6: Yeah. Also, yeah. There's a peptide for that. It's called PT-141. I call it PT-140 fun. And if you're having problems, you can do Kispeptin. It's another peptide. Get your whole hormonal balance situated. And the great thing is they work for men as well as women. They use a PT-141, so maybe she should try some of that.
9: Yeah.
6: And do her job as a wife. How about that? That's part of it. Not just ordering Amazon packages. Take care of the little guy once in a while, huh? I need to fire off my flesh muscle once in a while. Is that a problem?
3: Would she know where to get a Robin Tug? This is all.
7: Well, she said it's okay.
5: That's an assumption that people know.
7: If he goes to a professional, it's okay. But that's like a doctor.
9: He could end up getting arrested.
4: Yeah.
9: And going to prison where he will probably have more sex.
3: Yeah.
6: And she would be fine with that as well.
3: Right. Now, there's an odd. Do they give you, can you get Viagra in prison?
9: I don't think so.
3: Because we always get the stories about things being smuggled into prisons.
9: Right.
5: I mean, for conjugal visits, sure. Why? Like, right? Couldn't a wife?
3: Oh, well, you're going the reasonable route. Conjugal visits. I was going the sodomy route.
6: There's also Cialis.
8: Yeah.
6: Pop a couple Cialis and then go Cialis. You know what I mean? Okay. But Tadalafil is what it's called.
3: In prison. I don't know. We'll have to.
8: Anything in a prison. I'm pretty sure.
3: Well, but I mean, I'm wondering if there's a market for that.
6: Oh, there's a market. There's a market for everything. Did you see that story about the bodybuilder who smuggled some testosterone up in the leather Cheerio? They caught him with 150 bottles of that. He's bringing in from another country. It's top tier. I saw that news
9: in the leather Cheerio.
4: Yeah.
3: No, why would you smuggle in testosterone? Isn't it legal?
6: No, it wasn't testosterone. It was
9: like creatine
6: it was steroids.
3: Okay.
6: So I guess, but they caught him. They had an X-ray of his stomach. They had him a stomach full of. I guess he was trying to bring it in to sell it. Or whatever, you know, these bodybuilders. He was like a real meathead.
3: How do you get it out?
6: That's a good question. Bran muffin.
3: So I know you read about these folks that are, they fill a condom with cocaine and it bursts in their keister and they die.
6: Yeah.
3: What would happen if, would we have like the strongest anal muscle in the kingdom when the steroids
6: I can cut a carrot
3: when the steroids broke in his butt. Yeah.
4: Only 4 states allow conjugal visits. Did you know that?
9: Oh, really?
4: Yeah, and no federal prison allows them, apparently.
3: Yeah, but
5: I didn't know that.
4: I didn't either.
5: I assumed it was everywhere. I thought that was like a human right.
4: No, California, Connecticut, New York, and Washington are the only ones that have conjugal visits.
6: Some of them have a drive-through window. Say hi to Bob. Hey, Bob, how are you? Good. Everything's great. See ya.
3: Let's get to our next letter. Allie Breen is our guest along with comedian Jimmy Schubert. What's our next letter say?
5: Dear Allie, my boyfriend says he's too tired for sex, but then has the energy for like 12 hours of Call of Duty. Is this normal for a 40-year-old guy?
3: How old is this guy?
8: Yes.
6: 40.
5: 40.
4: Oh, my.
8: I think that's normal.
9: Does it take a lot of energy to play Call of Duty?
8: You lay there like a ball of mush and you just have to move your thumbs. That's pretty much it.
6: Yeah, I don't.
5: Right.
4: But you'd rather do that than have sex?
5: That doesn't seem normal for 40.
4: No. Yeah.
8: Just Viagra.
9: Just combine them.
7: It's a pretty good game.
9: Service him while he's playing Call of Duty.
7: That's right.
6: Yeah.
7: What's wrong with you?
8: Here's your
7: Do
8: sniper.
7: Your wifely duty.
9: Boy.
3: Maybe he's just not into her.
6: Yeah.
4: Maybe.
3: Maybe he's getting the rub and tug.
9: Maybe fix yourself up a little bit.
7: You know what? There's nothing wrong with making an effort, is there?
6: Just 12 hours of Call of Duty?
8: That's a lot.
3: Yikes.
6: Yeah.
3: Okay.
5: Now, what if that trick works where you walk naked in front of the screen, or if he really is so into it, he'd be like, move over. Like,
9: no, remember in the movie The Breakup with Aniston and Vaughn?
5: Yes.
9: Yeah. It doesn't work.
4: No.
6: You know what she should do? She should put on camouflage and crawl through the living room on her belly. This game's unbelievable. It's unbelievable.
9: Yeah. Then you'll get some Call of Booty.
3: Yeah.
9: Hey. We're having fun.
4: Yeah. Okay.
3: We got time for at least one more letter, Allie Breen. What have you got over there?
5: Dear Allie, my boyfriend just started going to the gym, and now he wants to have sex with the lights on.
9: The lights on.
5: The thing is, while we're doing it, he's checking himself out in the mirror and at the foot of our bed all the time.
7: Well, I like to see how I'm doing. Right?
6: Yeah.
5: I'm not so confident about my body, and I think this is just weird behavior. And by the way, before anyone says anything, I am in good shape. I still just think lights on sex is weird, right?
4: No.
7: Yes, honey, it is weird. Yeah. Well,
3: but in this case, since they weren't doing it that way, now suddenly he is.
9: And he's paying attention to himself.
4: That's
8: yeah.
4: weird.
8: Yeah, he's so yeah. turned on by himself right now.
9: This is the one guy you tell him to go F himself, he says, thank you.
6: Yeah. guy went down to the kitchen and roofied himself. what are you doing? What are you doing?
7: All he's got to do is start tanning, and you're out, lady.
9: Okay. Boy, what do you? How can she? And she doesn't want to have sex with the lights on at all.
8: Just don't look at the mirror, I guess.
7: It's weird.
5: Yeah, keep your eyes closed,
7: right?
5: And the lights are off in your head.
8: If he's still giving you what you need and servicing you, then who cares, oh. right?
3: Put on those googly eye things that where you can't see out of. You just. You know, when you close your eyes, but it looks like your eyes are open. Yeah.
6: Oh, all right. Light a couple candles.
8: Yeah. Mood lighting.
3: Oh, romantic?
6: Yeah, light some candles. I mean,
9: oh, yeah, then you get some light, but without it being too oppressive.
5: But I think he wants a full mirror view. Yeah,
3: he wants to see himself.
6: Yeah, well,
5: yeah, I don't think the candles are going to do it. I think he's into romancing himself by watching his acts in the mirror.
9: Weird.
6: That is weird because, you know, you work out like that because physically you look like that. But really, working out is for your mental well-being more than
9: your... Yeah, there's a ton
6: I mean, the byproduct is you look great naked, but you know, you do it for your mental well-being more than... But this guy's, probably like a borderline narcissist.
9: Yeah.
8: Oh, totally.
5: Yeah. Huh? Totally.
9: I mean, that happens in American Psycho. He's flexing and he's looking in the mirror. Is he?
6: You know, you're doing reverse cowgirl, and this guy's doing sit-ups.
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16: Today will be mainly cloudy and humid with a passing shower or two, reaching a high of 77. Tonight, expect periods of rain with a low of 64. Tomorrow, there will be some sun initially, then turning cloudy with a couple of showers and a heavy thunderstorm. It will remain humid with a high of 78. Be aware that any thunderstorm can lead to flash flooding and damaging winds. With your AccuWeather forecast, I'm meteorologist Joe Lundberg.
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18: Welcome, everybody, to my place. Pull up a chair or just pull up a face. We got all we need. All that we lack is a rich, dumb young.

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Now here's the criteria. 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A loving machine that never runs out of gas.

0: Let's get that up to an A.
1: Yep.
2: Oh, yeah.
1: Hey, oh, yeah.
2: Oh, yeah.
0: How about you shut up?
1: I had that, too. Josh, I get you. Yeah. I totally understand that. Oh, not good enough, right? I get it.
0: Man, that's amazing. Three home runs yeah.
2: And the Cardinals debut. Against the Cubs. That couldn't have come at a better time.
1: At Wrigley.
3: That's great. Here's that story you were asking about. A runner was hospitalized in Alaska. Ooh,
2: I told you he didn't like real sports.
3: After fending off a bear attack in Anchorage over the weekend.
0: He thought we were asking about
2: that. I know. Is there a conversation going on we can't hear?
4: Yeah, he talks to him.
0: He thought we sat here, looked at him, and went, please look this up for us.
3: Yeah, she was
2: tell us more about this lady.
3: Running at the Prospect Heights Wolverine Bowl Trail. See, as soon as I see Wolverine Bowl.
2: Well, it doesn't say anything about bears, though.
3: I'm out.
2: No.
3: Yeah, she was able to get away from the bear using bear spray, according to the Alaska Department of Fish and Game.
4: Is bear spray strong mace?
0: Yeah, seems like it.
4: Yeah.
0: And remember to take Greg Warren's advice. You're supposed to spray the bear, not yourself, like it's off.
2: Yeah, it's not like mosquito spray.
1: It's not a repellent.
3: By the way, at the end of this article, it says, by the way, do not approach bears and keep all pets on a leash.
0: Boy.
3: Yikes. Okay, well, she's okay, though.
4: Good.
3: Does that conclude our sports broadcast?
0: No. Pets on a leash is like floss after a meal for a bear.
2: Oh, yeah. Oh, yeah.
5: Oh, Corgi.
3: Did you see the name of this hurricane?
1: Lala.
0: Yeah, what is...
3: Did anyone else think what I was thinking?
1: No, what were you... Nobody thinks like you.
4: Oh, yeah.
3: Okay, isn't Lala... Isn't Lala one of the...
1: La La Land?
3: No, it's one of the... one of those critters? The Teletubbies.
4: Oh, it is?
0: Oh, it is?
1: It is?
4: No, I think of Lala from Carmelo Anthony's ex-wife.
1: Yeah.
4: That's who I think of.
2: Basketball wives or something?
0: I thought maybe it was a Hawaiian name.
4: Oh, okay.
5: Must be.
0: But I don't know.
4: I didn't know that was a Teletubby.
1: I didn't know it was a Teletubby either.
0: It sounds like a Teletubby name.
4: I didn't know they had names.
0: Weren't they all like Winky and Twink?
4: Yeah,
3: I mean, Twinkie, Hurricane Winky. Tinky Winky really isn't going to get you to seek shelter.
0: But it's Lala is?
2: Lala, Twinky, Winky, and Clem. Isn't that weird?
3: Anyways, Hurricane Lala over the weekend. Now,
1: Are your kids still watching the Teletubby? I mean, is that still out there? The Teletubbies?
3: Yeah.
1: Did they watch it?
3: No.
2: Do you have a kid? Do you have a newborn that we don't know about watching the Teletubbies?
3: No, but I got a puppy.
1: Oh, you know what? Lala was the yellow Teletubby.
3: Okay.
1: Yeah.
3: Nice. It just struck me as being
1: Tinky Winky, yeah. Lala, and Poe.
3: You know, I've always said, and this is you don't believe me, but this is true.
2: No. I don't believe you.
3: They did a scientific study. Hurricane names can be very important. People take them seriously.
0: I believe you, but don't care.
3: Well, this is
4: what would be the most threatening name?
3: Like Hurricane Mussolini or
1: Hitler?
3: Hurricane Hitler.
4: Yeah. Okay.
3: Hurricane.
2: How about
3: Hurricane
2: Pol Pot? Ex-wife.
3: Oh, there you go.
2: There you
3: go.
2: They take your house.
0: Hurricane Behar.
3: You know, like if you're like, hey, Hurricane Taffy is on the way, you're going to go, well, I don't know.
4: Yeah.
3: Doesn't have the punch.
0: Well, it'll be saltwater taffy.
4: My dad called my mom the tornado after their divorce. My entire childhood.
0: Well, I talked to the tornado today.
4: Yeah, or we'd be like, hey, the tornado's coming over to pick us up.
3: Oh, so you bought in?
4: Yeah, the three of us. We all went
2: in Rome. You know, what are you going to do?
4: Yeah.
3: Only way to communicate with him?
4: Yeah.
3: He'd forgotten her name. Yeah, Hurricane Lala.
1: Yeah, Lala.
0: Everybody, hopefully everybody's all right. My gosh.
3: Yeah.
0: Don't know much about it.
3: We turn to the, I'm going to do this appropriate for the particular garb Christy is wearing.
4: Okay.
3: The chick at the news desk.
1: Groovy
3: because
1: man.
3: She's got on her Woodstock era. Yeah.
6: Think it's so groovy now. My people are trying to get together. Think it's so groovy now. Something.
4: That's actually not fair because Pat has had that shirt on too.
1: Yes, he has.
5: Yeah. All the time, yeah. Something
0: man,
5: like
0: you were very.
5: Oh, I have had that shirt.
1: Yeah, you've had
5: that actual shirt.
0: You were very fetching in it.
3: How would you describe it?
1: Flowery,
3: baggy sleeves.
4: And it
2: looks kind of like an afterbirth.
4: What?
2: Yeah, it looks like
3: there you go. Look, you see Christy's pulling it over her shoulder.
5: That's the way I wore.
0: I thought we were getting all of it for a second.
2: I thought we were getting.
4: I was in.
0: Yep.
2: You know what?
1: If
2: there's a better way to refer to it, I thought we were getting all of it.
0: Yep. I thought we were finally going to answer the question, pink or brown.
2: Those are the only two choices.
4: Oh, my God. Jeff, that's our thumbnail. Her just starting to shimmy her shirt down.
1: Pink or brown?
4: Yeah.
3: Areola.
0: I had heard.
1: I know what he's
5: saying. Areola.
0: Tell me. Somebody once told me this.
1: Okay.
0: And I would like this either verified or debunked.
4: Okay, go ahead.
0: Pre-breastfeeding pink, and then they become brown.
1: It depends.
2: No. I've heard they become darker.
1: I've heard mine went lighter.
4: Mine.
0: They sucked the color out.
5: Mine purple.
3: Yeah, Jimmy really dug into him.
2: Did Ava suck the color out? Ava wasn't.
1: Ava wasn't. Yeah. Oh.
3: Remember that for the next time you're having.
1: Ava was the bad one.
3: When you're having an argument with the next time.
1: With
7: one
1: Ava.
7: One more thing, little woman.
4: Yeah.
1: Oh, no, she made me quit.
7: You sucked the color out of mine.
4: Oh.
1: Yeah. No. But I think every woman's different.
0: Okay.
1: And I think it might have even changed again.
4: Later in life.
1: Later
4: that's
1: in
4: what
1: life.
4: I noticed it way more later in life.
1: Yeah.
0: Does exposure to the sun change it at all?
1: I don't know lay out topless.
4: I tanned a lot as a kid in a tanning bed topless. And yeah, so.
0: You had to say as a kid.
4: I mean, as an 18-year-old person,
3: go with 21.
1: It
3: varies state to state.
2: Josh can back me up on this. Saliva makes them darker.
5: Oh yeah,
0: apparently.
1: You know what I used to do in the tanning bed back in the day is
0: chocolate milk.
1: I would take a washcloth.
2: Did you masturbate?
4: Oh yeah.
1: I would take a washcloth and cut a circle just to cover my nipple area so it wouldn't get burnt or change color.
0: Oh, no kidding.
1: Yeah.
0: When you were
1: so I had little sunbed pasties, if you will.
4: Yeah.
0: Because, you have to make your own. You don't want to use, like, pepperonis. They'll cup up.
1: Right. Yeah.
4: But then you get a snack.
3: Don't they give you those?
1: Well, but then they get greasy. You don't want that.
0: Yeah,
1: don't
0: do they give you nipple covers at a salon?
1: They can, but
2: some
1: I
2: states,
1: just made my
2: it's
1: own.
2: It's illegal to tan naked in some states.
0: Ah.
1: Is it?
4: No.
2: Yeah. Of course not.
0: No, and he's right. In Tennessee and North Dakota.
4: That's
3: interesting. I'm trying to find the article we had about
2: people are getting me. It's okay.
3: Lipstick matching nipple color.
1: They don't do
3: color.
1: That anymore. Remember,
4: yes,
5: we talked about that.
0: But we did have a recent story. I mean, within the last few years.
4: They still claim that that's the best shade of lipstick for you.
1: But that's can't be true.
4: That can't be true because my best shade is bright red. So that would be weird.
0: Unless you've had chip clips on them for... Aubergine Noir?
2: Yeah,
3: close.
2: From MASH,
3: you're
2: the
3: close.
2: Movie.
3: Rene Mumjian.
5: Celine's husband?
3: Had a business that's called Nip Lips.
0: Is that right?
3: Here's the notion, a quote, the perfect color of lipstick for a woman is the same color as her nipples. They launched this business about 7 years ago, Nip Lips.
4: Yeah, I ordered some, and that wasn't the case.
2: I've always heard that all the lips should match, is what I've heard.
1: But no. crazy?
2: That's what I've heard.
0: That's what they teach us in home ec.
1: Oh, jeez.
0: A good home ec teacher will tell
2: in
0: you
2: in sex ed for guys, that's right. What they teach you.
3: Now, Pat.
0: By the way, all the lips should match. Now,
3: I know you used to do.
2: That's right.
3: You don't do this anymore, but you used to have that hair dye you used had to match your underwear color.
5: No, I have very clean underwear. It had to match my eyebrows.
0: That's why you had that one brown streak down the middle?
5: You et tu, Brute?
0: My girlfriend, at one point, she actually used a lipstick that matched her nipples.
4: Mm-hmm. Yeah?
0: Yeah.
4: Mm-hmm.
0: And her lips had one weird hair going on.
2: What is the deal
4: if
2: with that?
4: If you know, you know.
3: Now, here we go. This is something I hadn't seen before. I'll read this verbatim. Ladies, they're calling them designer nipples. Women are using so-called nipple filler to make their breasts look more perky underneath T-shirts. According to the New York Post, the trend is seeing an uptick thanks to celebrities such as Kendall Jenner.
1: Well, are we talking about... Are we talking about the nipple? So
3: this involves,
1: nipple filler,
3: this involves,
1: so it makes your nipple stand up all the
4: so
1: time.
4: So you have THO all the time.
3: This involves injecting
1: hyaluronic acid.
3: Hyaluronic acid into the nipple.
1: We have a story about filler coming up. So,
4: Skims also makes a bra that has
1: a built-in nipple.
4: Built-in nipple that stays. Yeah.
0: Huh.
4: Yeah. So
3: they're nipple. They're effectively nipple falsies.
4: Yeah.
1: Yes.
4: Yeah.
2: And you're aware of the term THO, right?
4: He knows.
3: Hang on a second. Is it
0: technical?
2: It very much is.
4: You've already said the word once today.
3: Though, is it like each letter stand for something?
0: Yeah.
4: Yes.
2: The H stands for hard.
0: The O stands for on.
3: Oh, I got you now.
1: Yeah. There you go.
3: THO. Yes. Yeah.
2: Okay.
3: Okay, good.
2: You like that? You like those? That's you very like the good. Big nipple? Like a pencil eraser? You like that?
3: You couldn't do this if you were breastfeeding, could you?
4: Probably not.
5: Or drink?
3: Wouldn't that be bad for the baby? getting all that.
4: The filler?
1: Yeah, I wouldn't. Okay. I think people would do that.
3: I'm just checking.
1: British scientists now plan to grow miniature human organs to help improve medical testing.
2: I have a miniature human organ.
1: Back to that, huh? The theme. According to The Guardian, researchers will use the clumps of tissue known as organoids. That is a weird word.
8: Organoids.
9: Yes, we need more organoids. Yes.
8: Avoid the noid.
1: To help them identify which treatments are best for different people and their different conditions. Scientists said the process will improve how drugs are tested and reduce the number of animals used in drug development.
0: Well, that's good.
1: Historically, more than 90% of drugs that clear animal testing go on to fail in human trials, raising questions about the value of the tests.
2: Well, they can't test them on...
3: Yeah, but how are they
1: 90%.
3: But how, I understand that. How are they making miniature human organs?
1: Well, that's a great question, and it's not in the story. I don't know.
2: They can't test them on live people, right?
1: No.
0: Right.
1: See what's if 90% of them fail on animals...
3: See what's in the Petri dish, Josh? Shetland liver.
0: Why'd you drag me into it?
2: What?
0: You think I want any part of that?
1: It doesn't even make sense.
2: Shetland liver? You think I want to be associated
0: with that quote-unquote comedy?
1: I don't even understand. Well,
3: the Shetland sheepdog is a little teeny miniature lassie.
2: And a Shetland pony.
3: I don't understand.
1: Growing human organs.
3: I know. How?
0: I don't know. You didn't provide the information.
1: Do
3: I look like a scientist?
2: you don't want to rewrite everything because we're not capable.
3: All I know is if this is going to replace... animal testing, the rats and the mice are having a great happy hour. Hey, did you hear? They're going to inject the fake organ with it.
1: Yeah, that'd be great. And researchers also have created a durable, biodegradable vegan leather made from mushrooms. I doubt they're going to make organs out of it, but they could maybe make your new handbag.
0: Huh.
1: Hmm.
0: But it's biodegradable.
1: The material comes from mycelium, the underground network of fibers between mushroom caps.
0: Oh, yeah.
2: Mycelium, your psyllium.
1: In lab tests, it proved about as strong as traditional leather and was sewn into a prototype purse. It still needs to become more tear resistant. But researchers said it could eventually offer a compostable alternative to animal leather.
3: Your purse is a Prada Bello.
0: Yes.
2: What about...
0: And you don't want to take it to the beach, it'll saute.
2: What about a shiitake purse?
1: Yeah.
2: What about that?
0: You can keep all your shiitake in it.
2: Yeah. I can't find any shiitake in here.
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20: Today will be mainly cloudy and humid with a passing shower or two, reaching a high of 77. Tonight, expect periods of rain with a low of 64. Tomorrow, there will be some sun initially, then turning cloudy with a couple of showers and a heavy thunderstorm. It will remain humid with a high of 78. Be aware that any thunderstorm can lead to flash flooding and damaging winds. With your AccuWeather forecast, I'm meteorologist Joe Lundberg.
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0: You asked for it. You got it. More Bob and Tom. This is Bob and Tom Extra.
1: Hey, it's the Bob and Tom Show. There's Jess Hooker at the news desk.
2: I apologize for both the first segment and the introduction.
1: I no apology for me. And in fact, I don't want you ever apologizing for me.
2: I was apologizing for me.
1: There's Pat Godwin.
3: Hello, Josh.
1: Willie G at the sports desk.
4: Hey, man.
1: There's Ace Cosby.
5: Hello.
1: I'm Josh Arnold. There's Tom.
2: Leaf blower hours. We've discussed this before. Sunday morning, leaf blower, what, maybe 10 a.m.? Earliest?
1: Yeah, 10 a.m. at earliest on Sunday.
2: Yeah. How do you feel about garbage trucks early in the morning with the backup beeper sound?
6: Ours comes at 6:30, so.
1: Wow.
6: Yeah, it's early. We're like the first one on the route.
2: Wow. Yeah. Working hard, tough gig.
6: Yeah.
2: I think maybe the volume of that backup thing. I'll put this in 1%er terms. Willie and I were in Vail, Colorado, couple weeks ago, and I would get up really early in the morning and walk in a nice brisk walk in the mountain air to go get coffee early, and there were these this beautiful little town, there are these huge garbage trucks, beep beep beep beep. So the people who own those $1 million condos are getting awakened every morning. They're out there really early.
4: That's part of it. You're lucky to be out there in the mountains.
2: Yeah,
4: you know, that's a miracle.
2: Yeah, I'm just
4: wondering. We shouldn't be out there. It's a good reminder. When you're out there, you go, oh, yeah, I shouldn't be here. Mm-hmm. You shouldn't be able to fly to Denver, get in a bus for 2 hours and be in the middle of that. It shouldn't be. For the last 100 years, that was only accessible to like 30 people. And now we get to go there?
2: Yeah, it's amazing. I mean, it's just the noise of the garbage truck and the I'm just wondering if they could lower the volume of the beeps. It doesn't bother me because I'm up walking around.
4: I'm sure it's a liability issue. People with headphones on. People don't pay attention.
2: Oh, that's...
4: Can't get that fat garbage truck payout, which I'd imagine is a nice way to make a little coin.
6: Yeah.
5: Our trucks don't back up. They just go down a block.
2: Yeah, that's a good... Yeah, for some... Ace, they're constantly backing up there because the streets are kind of small. But, the larger point here is that the annoyance of a leaf blower is more annoying than... I think you're correct. I'm so excited about today's show. I don't think I've ever seen a more interesting mailbag than we have today.
1: This mailbag!
4: Uh-oh, Josh is being saucy again.
1: Comes in any weather.
2: Well, so much for this letter. I'll have to read this later after we've had a palate cleanser. Here we go. Well, I'll go with this one for starters, because this is something really interesting, and it actually leads to an interesting topic, I think. Mr. Pat Godwin is right over there.
3: Oh, boy.
2: Your son Jimmy is 15?
3: Yeah.
2: And I think this is amazing. You took Jimmy to his first ever real concert last evening.
3: Yeah, he loved it. It was amazing. Puddle's Pity Party opened for Weird Al. What a show. What a presentation.
2: And Weird Al's touring with a big band.
3: Yeah.
2: And we've been talking about that show. Those tickets went on sale a year ago. But yeah, Weird Al, I'm the first time I saw Weird Al, it was at a small nightclub in the early days of MTV. And then, but he's always had a terrific band. He's a great musical performer besides being a comedian. But so the question from this letter is, Dear Bob and Tom Show, I must know, please ask Patty G, how was Jimmy's first concert?
3: You know, he loved it. He was standing, he was swaying, he's holding up his phone with that flashlight function like everybody was doing. It was brilliant. I couldn't believe he had so much focus, and his friend loved it. I mean, he was clapping. It was just so cool to see him enjoy that.
2: Well, so, first of all, good thing that he went to a great artist for his first show.
3: Yeah.
2: And an artist who's really into it on stage.
3: And the opener couldn't have been better. It took me by surprise. Puddle's Pity Party. He had backing tracks, and I thought, oh, my God, how's he going to pull this off? He dresses as a clown. He's about 6'8", and he sings sad songs, but he's funny.
1: Yeah, he is
3: I don't know how to describe how good it was.
6: Huh. Good.
3: It was like jam-packed full of entertainment and jokes.
2: That leads me to this question.
3: Yeah.
2: We'll start with Ms. Hooker.
6: Okay.
2: The first concert you ever went to.
6: Yes.
2: You remember what it was?
6: Yes.
2: And?
6: Yes.
3: The band, yes?
1: The band.
6: Yeah.
2: Oh, wow.
6: Yeah, that was the first concert I ever
2: the
6: went to.
2: The two, probably the 908-1560 or 4. What was the name of that?
6: It was like...
1: OU812.
2: Oh, is that what it was? Something like that.
6: Yeah,
2: that version of Yes.
6: Yes.
3: The Trevor Horn, owner of a Lonely Heart.
2: Yes. Yeah, that one.
6: Yeah.
2: Great band. What did you think of the show?
6: Oh, it was fun. I was, I, Ooh, I was in middle school and went with my best friend's parents. So, yeah, it was fine. Yeah, it was good. Yeah, cool.
2: But not earth-moving or anything.
6: No, not really. I saw Pink Floyd at the Hoosier Dome like a year later. That was a big deal. Yeah, so.
5: You had some prog rock friends' parents.
6: Yes, I did. They really did shape, my musical taste for sure.
3: Josh,
6: yeah.
3: What was your first show?
5: Steve Miller Band.
3: Oh, yeah?
5: That I went without my parents, yes.
3: Huh.
4: That's with a good first show.
6: Oh, yeah.
5: It was the Monkees.
3: Huh.
2: You saw the Monkees?
5: Yeah, it was great. Yeah.
2: Wow.
5: Yeah.
2: Were all four of them in the band at that point?
5: They were.
2: Oh, that's, wow, that's great.
5: Yeah, it was fun.
2: Pat, your first show?
3: Elton John, Lakeland, Florida, yeah.
2: Not bad.
3: Huh?
2: How was it?
3: Amazing. I cried. He opened up with Tiny Dancer, then he did Leave On, and I was in tears. Those are my two favorite songs that he opens with.
2: Yeah. Elton is one of those guys. When I went to see him, I remember thinking partway through the show, how can anybody be this good?
3: Oh, I know.
2: It's
3: shocking.
2: It's like I went to see McCartney, and after a while, I said, okay, every note he's played, I know from all those records over the years, how can anybody be this good? But yeah, Elton's great. Willie, first concert?
4: The first one that I wanted to go to was the Strokes. I think I got dragged to a concert with Lucy when I was a kid. Mm-hmm. And I think it was Spice Girls, but there was no way it could have been the Spice Girls because it was like a very small fair. So I think that I just, you know, when you're like four and you just see something and you make up a story.
6: Yes.
4: I think that we were just listening to the Spice Girls on the way there. I saw a girl on stage and I created something in my head.
6: Okay.
4: Yeah. The Strokes.
2: Yeah. I took Lucy to the Spice Girls twice.
4: Really?
2: Yeah.
4: One. Maybe it was the Spice Girls.
2: No,
4: I don't know.
2: No,
4: man.
2: You weren't there. And by the way, of all things, I didn't even know who they were essentially.
6: Right.
2: I was just being a dad. It was a great show. I mean, I'm not kidding. I don't know how much of the vocals were on tape, but it was a very good show. Yeah, Ace, your first show?
5: The Jackson 5.
2: The Jackson 5. All
6: nice.
2: Right.
3: With Michael?
5: Yeah.
3: Wow.
2: Well, that's cool.
5: 1973.
2: Was it good?
5: Yeah.
2: Okay, good.
5: Gerald Melvin and the Blue Notes open.
2: Yeah. My first show, I want to thank my friend Steve for bailing on me. Simon and Garfunkel's, but my mom had to take me. And I kid you not, the guy next to me tried to pass me a joint. I was in ninth grade. Oh, boy. That was awful. But the first real show I saw by myself was the original Edgar Winter's White Trash with Taj Mahal and Emerson, Lake, and Palmer. That was amazing.
6: Wow.
3: That's a good first.
2: That was a good one. So I'm glad Jimmy's first show went well.
3: But I thought these kids don't have any focus anymore. What's he going to be like? Is he going to be bored? No. Every second we stay for the encore, you know, you got to wait for people to get out of the...
4: Man,
3: amazing.
4: When I was his age at that venue, I was never bored for a second. Mm-mm. I was running around like a little criminal. You couldn't have paid me to go there with my dad. It is awesome that he went there with you. That's a cool memory to have
3: it was
4: together.
3: Blast.
2: Yeah. That particular venue has a special place in my heart. Somebody I know was arrested there.
4: Oh, really?
2: Oh,
4: it's
2: special
4: for me, too, because one time I made out with my friend's sister.
6: Oh, yeah.
4: And that was awesome.
3: Memories.
6: That was cool.
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16: Today will be mainly cloudy and humid with a passing shower or two, reaching a high of 77. Tonight, expect periods of rain with a low of 64. Tomorrow, there will be some sun initially, then turning cloudy with a couple of showers and a heavy thunderstorm. It will remain humid with a high of 78. Be aware that any thunderstorm can lead to flash flooding and damaging winds. With your AccuWeather forecast, I'm meteorologist Joe Lundberg.
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0: Thank you for agreeing with me, Todd. But be looking for
1: those
0: shoes.
1: That's a good way to get on the show, Todd. Good job, buddy.
0: I think that's a stupid word.
2: Yeah.
0: And no one else knows. I didn't know what it meant when it referred to their colorway. I had to look it up.
1: I'm sorry.
0: Were you a shoe person?
1: Well.
0: A so-called sneakerhead.
1: Yes.
0: Do you call them sneakers, by the way?
1: Probably most often.
2: Athletic shoes?
1: Tennis shoes. I always say tennis shoes, too. I don't know. I don't play tennis, and they're not for tennis, but.
0: Yeah, we always said gym shoes or tennis shoes. Tennis shoes. But now it's officially sneakers.
1: They call them trainers in England. Where's my trainers?
0: Oh, I didn't know that. Well, that's interesting. I did not know that. Dear Bob and Tom Show.
2: Yes.
0: Hey, Josh and Chick.
1: Yeah.
0: Watch an episode of Henry Winkler Hazardous History.
3: Oh, thanks.
0: I don't know why this is addressed to you, but it is.
3: No, it's probably good.
0: It says there was an episode where they were talking about getting spanked by a paddle with holes in it to gain speed. I remember this.
1: I remember, absolutely remember that from eighth grade. I got a paddling, yeah.
0: Did the paddle have holes in it?
1: It absolutely did.
3: Oh, yeah.
1: Yep.
0: Wow. Does it gain a little airspeed before it hits the butt?
1: Yep.
2: Didn't fraternity paddles have those?
3: Yeah, some would.
2: Yeah.
1: Thank you, sir. May I have another?
2: Uh-huh.
0: Oliver writes, Mr. Blazer at my elementary school lit me up. Did you guys ever get paddled? Love the show.
3: The paddle was hanging on the wall, and that was enough.
1: Oh, at home or at the school?
3: In the principal's office.
1: Okay. All right.
0: Yeah, we didn't have one. No one ever got officially paddled. And that's I assume, illegal now?
3: Probably. Corporal punishment isn't necessarily.
0: But I do remember the paddle with the aerodynamically effective holes in it to make it that much more painful. Chick, what do you got over there?
1: Dear Bob at Top Show, despite Josh's obvious aversion to frequent letter writers, here I am. Sorry, Josh. I was on a road trip today. I referred to an invisible fence as a big old dog wire.
0: Perfectly valid.
1: This is from your friend, Harmony.
2: Harmony and me?
1: Harmony and me.
4: Pretty good company.
2: Love that song.
1: And it says, cue Chicken Pat for Elton John's Harmony. There you go. She knows what's going on.
0: I don't know if I should read this or not.
1: All right.
0: It involves yesterday's Wordle answer.
2: Did you not get it?
1: I got it, but I kind of forget.
0: And as soon as I got it, I realized.
2: You were mad?
1: It started with an I. Yeah.
0: This person noticed that Cliff in Illinois noticed that I had complained about the use of that word.
2: Oh, is it idiot?
0: No. Oh. It was a word used in a very good television series called Manhunt about the search for John Wilkes Booth. But it was a word that would only have been used in the last, I don't know, 40? It wouldn't have been used in 1865.
2: Oh, yeah, I remember you complaining about that.
1: I don't know if that's the case. I don't know. I don't know. Just because you think it's true doesn't make it so.
0: What if
1: they could show you notarized pages from a book and that has that word in it?
0: Okay. Well, it was one of those things that sort of took me out of the movie.
2: Gotcha.
0: It's like when they use a 555 number in a movie. You say, oh, I forgot this.
3: I had a little bit of that yesterday.
1: Oh, yeah?
3: The movie took place decades ago.
1: Mm-hmm.
3: And the girl taking the trash out, it was, you know, the trash cans we have now that are essentially county issued.
2: Yep.
3: Big bins on wheels. It was one of those. And I went, that's not how we did it.
1: No. When I was a kid, we had a 55-gallon drum out behind the garage, mm-hmm. and we burned the trash,
2: yep.
1: baby.
2: So did we.
3: We just had to manually carry our trash cans out.
1: Oh, okay. And
3: we didn't even have the wheels for a long time.
0: When did bagging it become?
2: When plastic became popular. Oh, no.
0: We didn't bag it until...
2: No.
5: Yeah, no, we didn't.
0: A couple decades ago.
3: I remember always bagging as a kid.
0: And pre-bagging, that meant there was a lot of garbage flying all over the road.
3: Sure.
1: A lot of grocery sacks containing garbage, yeah.
3: I'd say not bagging is back because of those county issued bins.
1: Hmm.
3: They don't fit a proper trash bag, so a lot of people just throw stuff in there.
1: Oh, that's true.
3: Every trash day, there's something in my yard.
0: Oh.
3: It's not for me because I bag all my trash.
0: Yeah, and I'm the guy that walks down the street with those pincher tongs on a stick and picks stuff up. I've talked about this a million times.
1: You're the guy that cleans up your neighborhood?
0: Yeah, it drives me crazy.
1: The neighbors don't care for that. You know that, right?
0: Well, you're picking up their trash.
1: You're being nosy in the neighborhood. They don't like that.
0: And now we got a guy, I don't know who it is. Actually, we suspect.
1: You've got your suspicions.
0: Well, Kelly thinks she saw her. It's a lady with a very large dog. And she bags the dog's poop
2: but leaves
0: it there.
4: Oh, no, you can't.
3: That's weird.
1: In the plastic bag?
0: Yeah, I picked it up yesterday.
3: What's that about?
2: I don't know.
1: Oh, you're forgetting one step, lady. Come on.
3: Right? But you guys have reacted like you see it.
4: I've seen it, absolutely.
2: Yeah.
1: I've never seen that in my life.
0: I use these bright green bags from a company called Give a S Word.
2: Mm-hmm.
0: And they're really like a really bright green. Sometimes halfway in my walk, I'll leave them somewhere, then pick them up on the way back.
2: That's what I always thought people were doing. They didn't want to carry it.
0: This has become a serial poop lever.
2: Uh-huh.
0: But anyway, back to it. Yeah, I'm the guy that goes out with the tongs and cleans up the trash that blows out of people's garbage cans.
1: Do you have a captain of your neighborhood? And if you don't, may I nominate you to be captain of your neighborhood?
2: You have an HOA?
0: Sort of.
2: Oh, there you go.
3: Yeah, I kind of sort of have one as well.
0: And remember, my big complaint is all of the anti-smoking things called again?
2: The Zen
0: pouches. They're all over. The people, I guess, are trying to quit smoking and walk their dog at the same time.
1: You know, everybody said Zen, clear as day. And you said, yeah, the Zens.
0: Zen, sorry.
1: And okay, I don't know, why do you, never mind.
4: Doesn't trust us.
1: No,
3: in my head, I went, he hasn't read it. He hasn't read it.
1: Yeah, right.
0: The Zen pouches.
1: Right. See, now you're saying it, and it's making you mad.
0: because this
1: happens all too often.
0: No, remember, I proposed a Zen tax.
2: Yes, you did.
0: Where they...
1: See, that rhymes with sin.
0: That's an easy
1: way to remember it.
0: I understand. Did I mention that I've been up for almost 6 hours already? Puppy diarrhea, remember. People leave those in the street. They must spit them out.
1: These are problems of your own making.
0: No, it's not my problem.
2: No, we're talking about you're not getting any sleep.
0: Oh, yeah, that. But I'm saying that's really annoying because one of my dogs will try to eat them.
1: So how many do you see?
2: Maybe that's why your puppy got diarrhea.
1: There you go.
0: Yeah. Well, could
1: mystery
0: be.
1: Mystery solved. Yeah. How many typically do you see on a walk?
0: Oh, a dozen.
2: A dozen?
1: A dozen on the street.
2: In your neighborhood?
0: Yeah.
4: Really?
1: And how far do you walk?
0: My street is extremely popular for dog walking because it's a dead end.
3: Mm.
0: There's no traffic on it.
2: Well, yeah, nice. I know. It's.
0: So, I don't know. I'm just saying. I
2: was allowed on it once.
0: I'll take a picture the next time I do it and take a picture of all the little Zen things.
1: Okay.
0: But I've got the tongs so I can pick them up.
1: Please do.
0: But I find it really
2: irritating. Carry a little bag of trash thing with you?
0: My proposal to the head of the neighborhood association would be to build a sniper nest.
1: Mm-hmm.
0: And then when he sees a guy spitting one of those, he nails him with a paintball gun.
3: Yeah, get an offensive team, right? Yeah. Why you always got to work defense?
1: There's nothing funnier.
0: And the Zintax will pay to build the
3: right.
0: sniper nest.
1: And waiting for Guffman, they're worrying about where the trash cans are going to be down on the downtown square for for the big festival. And one guy goes, okay, so we could put a shooter here and a shooter here and a shooter here. Just to cut down on the violence.
0: Now, coming up, we have news from the world of sports.
1: Yep.
0: Did you have a good NFL preseason weekend?
1: Not especially. If my football team wins more than 5 games, I will be pleasantly surprised.
0: Wow.
1: They are not very good.
0: Okay, well, we'll...
1: I'm hitting the panic button, I admit. But
2: Early.
0: Now, coming up, we're going to have our Pigskin Picks, a weekly competition in which, and I want to say last year... pretty much 50-50, men versus women.
1: Oh, yeah.
0: And the prize is a $500 gift certificate to Steven Singer Jewelers. Check out what Steven's got going at IHateStevenSinger.com. And I'll tell you this little just personal note. Thank you, Steven. Saved my ass recently. We'll tell you when that's all going to get going and how you play. It's pretty simple, and it's a lot of fun. Right now, I want to talk a little bit about inflation. Yikes. You saw the report over the weekend. 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
1: Nope.
0: Try with a splash of pumpkin.
2: Oh,
0: you're sleazy with the pumpkin spice.
1: A blumpkin.
0: Oh, the caves they the caves they got spelunking. Michael Jordan got the dunking. James Brown, he put the funk in. J-Lo's got the junk in, the trunk in. But October's got the pumpkin spice. Whoa!
3: I'll take my
0: clam right at the end.
4: Clam. Pumpkin, pumpkin spice play. Did you know that there are pumpkin spice garbage bags?
5: Oh, no, yes, I do remember that.
3: I have
6: lavender,
3: vanilla, and rose or something.
6: Nice.
5: Well,
4: yeah, they're officially, there are also adult wipes. Dude Wipes did the Dumpkin Spice, you may recall.
5: Yes.
4: There's a pumpkin spice just about everything. There's pumpkin spice dog peanut butter.
5: One of my favorite signs of the last couple of years was a Jiffy Lube, and it said, now pumpkin spice.
4: That's great.
3: That's pretty good.
4: And your favorite deodorant, we were just talking about these guys, at Dr. Squatch.
6: Yeah, because they have the PBR soap.
5: Oh, I like their soap, yeah.
6: Yeah,
4: they did a pumpkin deodorant. Coming up, by the way, it'll be the third PBR story in a row.
6: Yeah.
4: This time, really cool story in the world of crime and beer. We're going to come back to the O'Reilly Auto Parts studios. 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
11: Here's what's happening in North Country News. A Watertown man remains in custody following a standoff with police after an apparent stabbing. City police allege Antonio Jones stabbed another man on Duffy Street Thursday afternoon, allegedly sticking him 6 times. The victim was able to call 911, and when police found him in the street, he was able to ID Jones and the house where he went. Police surrounded the home, and after 2 hours, Jones came out. A father and daughter from West Lyde had been killed in a crash in the town of Ava. The sheriff's office says it happened around 7 o'clock Thursday morning on State Route 294 near Gleesman Road. They say a car driven by Daryl Gray Jr. somehow crossed over the center line into the path of a tractor trailer. Gray and his 17-year-old daughter Eleanor were killed. The driver, a man from Woodgate, was airlifted to a hospital. The Adirondack Central School District says they will have counselors available for students and staff.
12: The IRS,
11: Zoo New York's interim executive director, is leaving as of today. Mark D. Irwin has been at the helm for 3 years and is credited with helping to bring it back from the brink of closure, at times working for no salary. The Watertown Daily Times reports Irwin plans to focus on his job teaching in the sciences at Jefferson Community College. Thompson Conservancy, which runs the zoo, has been in the process of looking for an executive director and has so far interviewed 2 people and may interview 2 more. The Lyme Heritage Center is having a presentation on shipbuilding in the War of 1812 with an eye toward Jefferson County's involvement. Battleships in the Wilderness, the arms race for control of Lake Ontario, is set for Sunday, September 13th at 2 o'clock. It will be presented by Timothy Abel, who is a consulting archaeologist and adjunct professor at SUNY Canton, and he's been doing research into the archaeology of northern New York for over 30 years, specializing in military sites. The event is free. With North Country News, I'm Claire Beverly.
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3: Oh, yeah.
6: Yeah. HVAC install, you need some electrical work, they'll take care of you. Hope Plumbing, Heating, and Cooling, 317-300-5186.
3: It's wrong! I'll tell you again! It's always wrong!
6: Okay.
4: You know, it's always right. Hope Plumbing.
6: Yes. Freebie.
3: No. That was right.
6: I think so.
3: Hey, welcome back to the O'Reilly Auto Parts Studios. Christy Lee's at the news desk.
6: Hello.
3: There's Pat Godwin.
21: Hey, Jake.
4: Update over there.
3: There's Josh Arnold.
21: Hi.
3: Ace Cosby.
22: Hello.
3: Hello. No, go ahead, Tom. I'll get out of your way.
4: Look, I got up at 1 o'clock this morning.
3: Yeah, we know.
4: I've got a puppy dog with diarrhea. It's been a nightmare.
3: Your problems are your own.
6: I'm going to start a fight.
3: Okay.
6: Why didn't she get up with the puppy and let you sleep knowing you had to get up?
0: With the ladies getting
4: involved. She was up late with the puppy. The whole point was
6: all up with the puppy.
4: We had shifts, if you will.
6: I see.
4: I did say shift.
0: Boy, my brain hurts.
6: So the puppy's been sick for a while.
4: Well, yeah, he got his shots on Friday, and that ever since then he's had an issue. Pat, your dog is older now, but I remember you'd come in here with the same thing.
0: Every 3 months or so, there'd be a huge, diarrhea incident. But
4: this is why God makes them so adorable.
6: Yeah, so you don't...
4: you'd find a dumpster. But he's a cute little guy. I've got to post a new picture of him, but he's got a little intestinal issue.
6: No.
4: In any event, I apologize if I interrupted. I did want to clarify.
16: Uh-huh.
4: You were just talking about pumpkin spice. And Pat's song was, I always loved that song, and it's about October belongs to pumpkin spice.
6: Uh-huh.
4: But now it's already August, and pumpkin spice is already at McDonald's. I mean, excuse me, at Starbucks. McDonald's is dropping pumpkin spice. I found the article here. McDonald's is dropping pumpkin spice and replacing it. This isn't a bad idea with their caramel apple pie flavored coffee.
5: Oh, good. Mm. Yeah, Starbucks usually introduces that in the fall as well.
4: Sounds pretty good.
5: That does sound good.
4: Salted caramel flavored whipped topping and crumbled apple pie pieces. I have got to try this.
5: See, McDonald's has good coffee.
4: As a latte. Good. Yeah, McDonald's has great coffee.
16: See, now people will tell you that cell phones are alien technology, you know, all that.
5: Sure.
16: I say these flavors that have come out of nowhere, your salted caramel, your chipotle, that's alien technology.
5: Oh, interesting.
16: I think that's very commonplace on Uranus, where they have.
4: Oh, I don't put it on Uranus. I, as a general rule, drink it.
16: I did.
4: But I'm a big fan.
16: Did that just for you.
4: Hey, we got space news coming up.
5: Space news.
4: Did you see the launch?
6: Yeah. Kennedy Space Center, they put up Roman, the satellite.
16: I always like a night launch.
4: It's a gigantic
6: telescope.
4: Gigantic telescope is
6: going up.
4: They're
6: a million miles.
4: They say, might interest you, Josh. They say that they expect to find, 100,000 new planets?
5: I read about this. I don't like it. You're mucking with things we shouldn't muck with. But,
16: just when it happens, when we're invaded, when they find out, hey, there's somebody down there, you brought it on yourselves. Go watch Mars Attacks again.
6: Yeah. Exactly.
4: When the telescope is named after a woman that was a vital part of the space program, is that correct?
5: That can't be right.
6: Yes. Yeah, she was the first astronomer, NASA's first astronomer, first woman astronomer.
16: Sure.
6: Yes.
5: Yeah, that's cute. That's cute.
6: Yeah. Nancy Grace Roman.
4: There you go.
6: Because
4: when I first said Nancy Grace, wasn't that the name of a TV?
6: It still is the name of a TV person.
16: She talks like that.
5: Yeah. She goes by Roman. It's Nancy Grace Roman. If she just went by Nancy Grace, people would go, aren't you the
6: lady on TV?
16: No, damn it.
19: No. Now let me look at the stars and pretend to be one of the boys.
6: Oh, my gosh.
4: The Nancy Grace telescope is...
16: yes, I'm weaker,
6: Roman telescope.
4: How long is it going to take?
6: It's going to take 3 months before it gets to where it's supposed to go. And I do know that because I just did the story on our 24/7.
5: We are going
16: to... It's still not too late to cancel.
5: We're going
16: to
5: mess something up.
16: Yep.
4: You think so?
0: We don't want to meet them if they're out there.
16: No.
5: They're already aware of us. But they don't want us aware of them.
16: They can control us with their minds. Doesn't that terrify anyone else but me? What's wrong with you people?
4: This is kind of interesting that the telescope is supposed to be sitting in a place. It's a large halo orbit around L2 that is called Lagrange. any excuse
16: to play. I remember ZZ Top has a great live show. Go check him out.
5: Well, that is what you said.
6: There's just one guy.
5: We lost two of the three.
16: Yeah. Two out of three.
5: If you get a chance to see him live, go. I mean, it was just like that.
4: Here, wait a minute. Could we get some low man stand guitar in there?
16: Here we go.
4: Doesn't get any better than that. How?
5: Early.
4: Okay, sorry. I guess you pussies, it's too early to rock.
8: No, no.
6: No, you were early.
19: You were way early.
4: Oh, sorry.
19: You like that intro to be edited.
4: I mentioned I've had no sleep.
8: Never too early for
16: LaGrange. I didn't think you'd be an early guy, but apparently you are.
4: Again, I'm a little bit exhausted. Let's.
8: I'm currently doing. I have to fast. I'm doing a blood draw at 10 a.m. this morning, and you know, it's no big deal. Whatever. But shouldn't they check my blood? I'm a food consuming human being.
6: Right.
8: Shouldn't they,
4: to say the least?
8: Shouldn't they just check my blood?
19: Yeah.
8: Why do I have to See, starve?
16: Now he's asking. A viable question.
8: I'm just ignoring
6: it. Yeah. I understand what you're saying.
8: Right.
6: It should be
8: check
6: based.
8: Check my blood under normal circumstances.
6: Right. Not under a fasting situation.
8: Right.
16: Exactly.
8: Yeah.
6: Can you have water? You can have water, right?
8: I can only have water. Yeah. So no caffeine this morning.
6: I highly recommend hot water. It's pretty good.
8: Yes, I'm sure.
4: Because the last time I did one of these, I walked in and I said, well, I've been in the air all morning long. No water, no coffee, no nothing. Just, oh. You can have water and coffee. You just can't have any food.
8: Okay, what? Yeah. Well, no.
16: I'm not buying you can't that. Have the
8: cream. Unlike you, I pay attention to what my physician's
4: call. Well, that's stupid. It's the cream. Don't you have sugar. Google?
6: Well, if you drink coffee black.
8: No, and honestly, some tests are different than others.
4: Yeah, I know.
8: And this one, they want me to stay just water.
16: How often do you tell your doctor, I was looking this up online, and then you...
4: No, actually, I
16: proceed to tell him what's wrong with
4: him. No. In fact, a friend of ours just had open heart surgery. Did I tell this story already? And he walked in and his doctor had a thing. My medical degree from whatever university knows more than your three attempts at Googling what's wrong with you. Yeah, you got to be. That's the doctor's worst enemy.
8: That's what I love. A doctor with just a total smart ass right off the bat. Yeah.
19: Hanging their baby posters.
4: He saved his life. Okay, good. Well,
16: your Messiah complex really on display.
8: Yeah, boy,
16: Doc.
8: You are. Yep, yeah. These delusions of grandeur sure are.
16: Thanks a lot, pal.
4: Okay, fine.
16: I'm scared to death, but I appreciate it.
4: Did you have another letter over there?
16: Jackass. No.
4: Oh, okay.
16: I don't. I'm all out.
4: All right.
16: What do you think of that?
4: Okay, well, then it's time to hit the sports page, I'm thinking.
16: Let's hit it. Novak Djokovic had a physical and internal ailments. He cramped up. There is video of him vomiting courtside, but I thought it's so graphic that I decided not to show
6: it.
8: Well, thank you.
6: I appreciate it.
8: Torrential,
6: that.
8: Would you say?
16: Yes. It's amazing. And like a yellow-orange.
4: All right. Okay.
6: Did he have a salad? Is that the problem? Has he got the virus?
16: No,
19: blueberries?
16: We don't know.
6: Oh.
16: But he did not win. Out of the U.S. Open the first time. He had a first round out in a tennis tournament since 2006's Australian Open. Aaron, or as Tom would call him, Aaron Donald, has returned to Los Angeles Rams, ending his retirement after 2.5 years. This has long been rumored, and the Rams announced his decision following several weeks of discussion, preparation, and contemplation. For the star,
8: you know, I can't get over what a prick that doctor Tom mentioned is.
16: Oh yeah, I understand. I totally understand.
8: That's the same guy, I promise you. Who? Hey, doc, before you rush out of here, I have two more questions, and then he looks at you like you're just a complete a-hole.
16: Right. Absolutely. Yeah, what's your deal?
8: Sorry to bother you, you rich, God-complexed lunatic.
19: Sorry, I read up about my illness.
8: Yeah.
4: I apologize.
16: I'm concerned.
8: Yeah, there's something wrong with my body, and you're going to judge me for asking you a question about it?
16: How dare you?
4: I'm sorry, back
8: but
4: to...
8: But I like your cute little bumper sticker.
4: Who's coming back to the NFL again?
16: Aaron Donald.
4: Oh, okay.
16: Made an announcement yesterday.
4: I bet he was spending more time with his family. He probably got sick of him. You know something? I'll risk CTE to get away from these people.
16: Scotty Scheffler is the FedEx Cup champion for the second time. His victory Sunday in the Tour Championship.
8: You know, that kid's got something, doesn't he?
6: Yeah, he does.
16: He's
6: pretty
16: not too
6: good,
16: bad.
6: Isn't he?
16: Yeah. Mm-hmm. He moves past Tiger Woods atop the PGA Tour career earnings list. He began the final round 3 shots behind Victor Hovland, which was a villain on Mission Impossible, who looked just like Martin Landau. Victor Hovland. He caught Hovland in 4 holes, took the lead the first time on the 13th, and the Norwegian Hovland couldn't catch the number one player in the world. So there you go. Alex Palou won his record-tying fourth consecutive IndyCar season championship, 10th place finish Sunday night, resumption of a rain-delayed race at the Milwaukee Mile. Yeah.
4: But the big story...
16: Yes, go ahead.
6: Your neighbor, Pato Award, won.
4: And my neighbor won.
6: Two races in a row that day.
5: Holy cow.
4: Won a doubleheader.
6: Yeah, he did.
16: There you go.
6: First time since 1981 that somebody won a doubleheader. Do you know who did it in 1981 in Atlanta?
16: A.J. Foyt.
5: Did they even take a break during the races?
6: Yeah.
16: No?
6: Yeah, they did.
16: You get out of that car, ride in another car.
4: And that's cool.
6: Mm-hmm.
4: He's a handsome man, isn't he, Christy?
6: Oh, so cute.
4: Yeah. Now.
16: How cute do you think he is?
6: Very cute.
16: Yeah. Would you tell him? You tell him he's cute?
6: Would I tell him? Sure, I'd tell him.
16: Would you tell Andy, your husband?
6: Andy knows that I think he's cute.
5: Oh, boy.
16: Boy, that's...
7: I prefer you didn't.
16: If you can't hear the bells,
7: cute.
16: Fernando, on that one, I don't know what's
4: coming up. What's coming up in sports?
16: Little League World Series. I hope you had Curacao. And WNBA last night. And... Federales are getting involved with a gentleman masquerading as someone else.
4: Hmm.
16: Stole someone's identity.
4: Oh, that's a good story.
16: Is it?
4: That is a good story.
16: Mm-hmm.
4: Do you think you made a good choice? Did you choose the right team if you're going to?
16: We'll talk about
4: it. Okay, okay. I'm very excited. And we have PBR in the news.
5: Yum.
4: For the third time in a row.
16: Yeah, what the hell?
4: And also something new in the world of dating that essentially involves not bathing. We'll find out why that's attractive. From the O'Reilly Auto Parts Studios, this is the Bob and Tom Show.
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13: You get that?
5: Answer the man.
13: My goodness.
16: Yeah. Just a yes or no is all we need.
6: I'm sorry. It's not something you should be joking
4: about. Oh, I'm sorry. I thought this was a comedy show.
6: Not that one.
4: Okay. I never heard of it. I have no idea. I'm
16: butt stuff making nervous.
4: Oh, okay.
16: Hey, welcome back to the Bob and Tom Show in the O'Reilly Auto Parts Studios. Christy Lee at the old news desk.
6: Yeah, here I am.
16: There's Pat Godwin.
4: Hey, Jeff.
16: Hey, Pat. There's Josh Arnold.
5: Hi.
16: Ace Cosby.
5: Hello.
16: Tom, are you watching this brand new documentary on HBO? It's called Monsters of God.
4: No.
16: It's about the seeming...

0: Both of them were arrested in Boise, Idaho. The FBI believes there may be even more victims out there. Man. Who haven't come forward yet.
1: So this 18-year-old guy must be a pretty bright guy. Come up with all that stuff, allegedly.
2: Mm-hmm.
1: I mean, I gather he was behind the scenes.
2: Well, you don't have to gather. That's what we were just told.
0: Yeah. Well, that's what the story says.
1: I wonder what the pitch was. Was he also sleeping with these women, do you think?
2: No, Tom, it didn't sound like he knew them.
0: Tom,
2: he
0: it ever says, met them. It says what the pitch was. He met them on dating apps, claiming he played for the 49ers.
2: And then he said, hey, I've got this investment opportunity. You can trust me. It's going to be payout big.
0: That's right.
3: Women will believe anything sometimes.
2: Well, this guy went above and beyond to lie to them. So
3: It's so sad. There are a lot of people who are lonely and rely on these people to be real.
0: Yes.
3: Throw them in prison.
2: Yeah, that's why he needs maximum punishment.
3: Yeah.
0: What do you mean you don't know Angelian? What are you trying to tell me?
3: Oh.
0: Yeah. I got my heart broken by a second string stand-in for a beautiful Angelian.
1: Oh, what a gorgeous woman. So this was all done on apps without any physical contact?
3: Yes. Oh, wow. That's how it works.
1: I would assume they were at least getting the bone.
2: No, they didn't even get that.
1: What a ripoff.
3: You never usually meet the people. They just steal your money.
2: That is a ripoff.
4: Break your heart.
0: You know, though, you can't forget, she sure liked the bone. You know that.
2: If you take anything away from the story.
0: Right. She liked the bone.
2: Right.
0: Give me the bone, she would say. I'd think she was forward if she said something like that.
3: Really?
0: Don't you think?
3: You don't think it's sexy if a woman says, I want your bone?
0: No, I don't.
4: Not bone.
3: What about you, Pat?
4: I don't like the bone.
3: You don't like the bone?
4: Mm-mm.
3: Okay.
4: It's a weird word.
2: Give me that bone.
1: Maybe especially in print.
3: Give me that bone.
2: Yes.
1: Maybe
2: they don't make little Valentine's Day mints with that on it.
0: I heart your bone.
1: Yeah, really. They probably make them, but they're really tasteless, and you don't want to do that. Well, it's rough being a 49er fan this week.
0: Oh, yeah.
1: Last week you had... Mr. York getting busted with a... prostitute?
0: Have you managed to see the body cam video yet? It's tough to watch. He's like...
1: It's sad?
0: So, it's so sad.
3: Aww.
0: Well, what are you doing out here? Just driving around.
2: Yeah, boy.
0: Is that right?
1: Oh, God. All right.
0: Hundreds of people gathered at a Chicago restaurant to try and break the world record for the most tried. That's why you don't hear the music.
1: All right.
0: Tried to break the world record for the most people simultaneously taking shots of Malort.
2: Oh, I see.
0: Malort hosted the event at Recess to help raise funds for a charity organization which provides meals and groceries to those in need. Organizers told NBC Chicago that all 500 tickets that were released to the public sold out. Those participating in the event received a mini bottle of the Malort liqueur in advance and took a shot together at 7:30 p.m. on Sunday, August 30th. Mm. Correct me if I'm wrong, but that was yesterday. While the record-breaking moment was live-streamed on social media, an official count, though, is yet to be released.
2: Mm. Oh, so maybe they did.
0: Maybe.
2: We'll find out.
1: But I read this description. It says, Malort is often compared to burnt rubber in taste or lawn clippings.
3: Who's eating lawn clippings?
2: What do you do with yours?
3: I don't know. I don't know. I don't mow the lawn.
0: Maybe people eating lawn clippings know something.
1: We had this from a listener last time we were talking about Malort Fest.
3: Mm-hmm.
1: This guy said, my wife tried a shot. You'd swear she just ate a full diaper.
3: Ew.
1: She yelled, it tastes like my perm. Okay, so have you ever tasted it, Christy?
3: No, I'm not a...
1: We have a bottle of that stuff here.
2: Oh, we do? Why haven't we tasted it yet?
4: Of Malort?
0: I don't want to.
3: I don't want to either, but...
2: Maybe you don't want to try it at all? You're not curious?
0: Sounds like
3: I might
0: Josh
3: sip. I might take a sip of it, but
1: Josh,
3: I'm not going to do a shot.
1: Well, Josh, you can't today because you got that blood test.
3: Yeah,
2: right,
3: wait till tomorrow.
0: And, of course, Mr. Arnold, you haven't had any... I don't even have to ask you. You haven't had any malort today.
2: Of course I haven't, Doc. Now show me your boobs.
0: Yeah. What's the proof on that? What's the ABV? What's the
3: malort? On the malort?
0: Yeah.
4: Did you ever taste grappa? That comes from wine?
2: I've heard that's an acquired taste.
4: Ooh, that's a rough one.
3: 35% APV, 70 proof.
4: 70.
1: Mm-hmm. Hmm. Yeah, this a wine director says it tastes like gasoline.
2: Wow.
1: Or warm urine.
2: Well, which is it? Those are very distinct. Oh, I've only had gasoline.
0: And you like the smell of gasoline. You're one of those.
2: I do.
0: Yeah.
1: Okay, this guy is a sommelier, Philippe André. He said, you could use it to start a car or embalm someone if you needed to. it sounds just ghastly. But it's just sort of one of those, to get you into the club, you have to do this.
2: Yeah, it sounds like a rite of passage.
4: It's a Chicago thing, right, Christy?
0: Yeah.
4: Your daughter's still
3: I don't know if they've done it yet. But this is interesting. The makers originally sold it in the Chicago area as a health tonic and digestive aid during Prohibition because its harsh taste convinced authorities nobody would drink it just to get drunk.
2: Huh. Mm-hmm.
1: Yeah, this says this is consumed as a dare or a rite of passage.
3: Yeah.
1: And this says it's pronounced malort.
4: Malort.
1: There's a, was it an umlaut, the two dots over the O? This has a pronouncer saying malort.
4: Hmm. The amber, it's an amber color, right?
0: Hey, Josh, did you hear that Malort is drank as a rite of passage?
2: I did.
0: Yeah.
2: Heard it when I said it.
1: I was reading this guy said the same thing.
0: Why were you reading while we were talking?
1: Because it was more interesting to have someone with authoritative knowledge than you're blabbering.
2: Really interesting.
0: Okay.
3: Yeah, we know nothing.
0: You can understand why that wouldn't be really conducive for a morning radio show. If you're reading a murder mystery while we're trying to talk to you. If you're reading my...
1: I was just reading...
0: Nikki Splane,
1: tomorrow we series. This is a series of...
0: what do you got over there? Experts. Eye the jury? What
4: don't we
0: doing?
4: Do the world according to Garp in the last hour?
0: And finally, he said...
5: Stupid world record.
0: A group of four has broken the Guinness World Record for greatest height achieved launched from an airbag.
2: One of those water ones?
0: Yeah, and I don't know where this came from, but according to this story, it's called blobbing. B-L-O-B-B-I-N-G.
2: Oh, okay. So blobbing. You jump on the big blobby airbag and then...
3: You ever done that? Those water parks?
2: No.
3: Oh, my gosh, they're fun.
2: Yeah, it seems like it. You got to do
3: it? I have done that, yeah. Yes.
0: I've seen this one person jumping on the blob and then another person on one end and they shoot them up into the air.
4: You've got up in the air, Christy?
3: Yeah, there's a water park thing like this in the Charleston area, and I went with my nieces and nephews time, and it is lot of fun. Yeah.
0: Do
1: we have the video?
0: This blobbing involves three jumpers.
2: Okay.
0: They jump at the same time from a height of about 46 feet onto a massive airbag called a blob. It then launches the person on the blob with an incredible amount of force.
2: All right.
0: Luke Siegenthaler and Leonard Florchak and Tristan Kuhn jumped together to launch Robin Steiner.
3: What?
2: It's pronounced Kuhn.
3: Ooh, you scared me.
4: Holy moly.
0: Tristan Kuhn. Oh, my God. They launched Robin Steiner in the air 92.58 feet. She described the feeling.
3: How far?
4: Wait.
0: 92.58 feet.
4: Can you imagine if one of us did that?
2: You got to know how to land.
1: Whoa. They're jumping off this tower. Here we go. Here's the video.
3: Okay.
1: The guys jump and the guy launches.
2: That looks a few different flips almost. Looks to be wearing a helmet, which would be a good move. Oh, a GoPro helmet. You guys can see
0: I
2: it
0: hope
2: sticking
0: he's
2: out.
0: Feet first on this.
2: Wow. He stuck the landing, so. Otherwise, that's broken ribs, broken
1: neck.
4: You name it. Yeah,
1: that is great. The name blobbing doesn't really do it justice.
2: Well, you jump on that blob thing.
1: Yeah, I know, but it just doesn't. A blob kind of sounds like something inert. Nothing. No, I'm just saying.
0: So blobbing's a bad name.
4: They didn't run it by me.
1: Maybe you'd call it a sex move. Let's blobber. That's where she can't breathe.
2: That big of a hat.
0: Let's leave on a happy note.
3: All right.
0: Saturday night, Memphis played UNLV at Allegiant Stadium in Las Vegas. Mm-hmm. UNLV losing 27-21. I tell you that to tell you this. The one, the only, Elvis Presley led UNLV's football team out onto the field. There you can see Elvis right there.
4: I know.
3: Oh, yeah. Oh, I knew it.
0: There he goes. There he goes. Well,
2: you can't go anywhere in Vegas without
4: that. Looks good for 100 and whatever.
0: How about that? Huh?
3: Yeah.
0: But they lost, so I don't know if he's going to do it anymore or not. But I say they give him one more chance, you know?
2: Yeah.
1: Elvis in the big white bell bottoms.
0: That's right. The red star.
1: Oh, man, I'm waving at my fan.
3: But that Elvis was able to run.
2: Have you ever dressed as Elvis, though? Very good, Christy.
1: He wasn't the blob.
3: Right.
2: Have you guys ever dressed up as Elvis?
3: I have not.
4: Tom, didn't you at one of our comedy shows?
0: You like the spangled.
4: You had some kind of spangled jumpsuit.
1: Yeah, but I didn't have the official, because Elvis had the big high collar, the sideburns, the glasses with the holes.
3: I ran into that lady the other day that made your little spangly outfits.
1: Oh, nice.
3: Mm-hmm. She said to say hi.
1: Well, very good. Coming up in the world of news, what have you got over there?
0: Yeah.
3: We have Dolly Parton in the news and Pope Leo in the news. We have a lot of spills. People can't seem to keep their stuff on their trucks. That's all I know.
1: The Pope story, quite unusual.
3: Yes, very unusual.
1: In a place you would not ordinarily expect to see.
0: And by the way, I'm being told, Jess, that's right, Hooker the Cooker's on her way in with Malort.
2: Oh, okay. But we may try it another morning.
3: Yeah, we can't try it today because Josh can't drink it today.
4: I know.
3: Aw.
2: Blood test. Oh, man, I should just get ripped and
4: show up loaded in a cab.
2: Have them fall
4: out of an Uber.
2: My blood would look like Tabasco.
3: Yeah.
2: It was runny. And
0: and insist you don't talk, just bark. Yeah.
1: Also, coming up, we have a, I know you're a big fan of DoorDash.
3: Mm-hmm.
1: We have something unusual that happened in the world of getting your DoorDash at your home. We'll find out about that from the O'Reilly Auto Parts Studios. 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
23: Next go around, we're looking at doing reissuing one of the classic Bob and Tom t-shirts. A very popular shirt from the past with all that retro stuff out there. We'll be getting you one of those. Also, I'll mention this. The Pigskin Picks brought to you by Steven Singer Jewelers coming back as the NFL season gets ready for the official kickoff in a couple weeks.
0: Hey, welcome back to the Bob and Tom Show in the O'Reilly Auto Parts Studios. 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
3: Hello.
0: There's Pat Godwin.
4: Hey, Chick.
0: Hey, Pat. I mean, hey, Pat.
4: Hey, Chick.
0: There's Josh Arnold.
2: Hello.
0: Ace Cosby.
2: Hello.
0: Hello. And Hello, Tom.
1: Hello, Chuck McGee. I thought we would examine a little bit of history. We were talking about some historical films earlier in the show.
0: This is Saturday, Sunday?
1: Yeah, this is a new feature, The Weekend in History. And Pat, this first one's for you, because you grew up in where?
4: Northeastern Pennsylvania, Dallas, Pennsylvania, to be specific.
1: In 1682, this man left England and set sail to the New World.
4: Can I guess it ahead of time?
1: Yeah.
4: William Penn.
1: Uh-huh. And what are the odds he ended up in Pennsylvania?
3: Yeah.
1: What
2: a coincidence.
0: Don't they have the statue of William Penn?
4: It appears to be his groin sticking out.
0: Yeah, and if you look at it from a certain angle, it looks like his penis.
3: His bone?
0: He's holding his penis.
4: Bone.
0: when it rains, it really turns into something.
3: Oh.
4: Yes.
0: Yeah.
1: Is that true?
4: Oh, yeah.
1: Where is it, in Philly?
4: Yeah.
0: It's downtown.
4: Right downtown.
0: Some
4: center of Philly.
0: Big time high rise.
1: Is it near the Rocky statue?
4: Oh, no. That's by the Art Museum.
1: Okay, sir.
0: They're the Rocky Steps.
1: Let's see now. 1967, Thurgood Marshall becomes the first African American to be confirmed as a Supreme Court justice.
0: And
1: he's got that that famous song.
3: What song?
1: One bourbon, one scotch, one beer.
2: That's George Thurgood. Yeah.
1: Oh,
2: yeah.
1: Sorry.
2: I can understand.
0: I was going to say, and he's still to this day the only person first name of Thurgood.
4: Mm.
0: You don't hear Thurgood.
3: No, you
2: don't.
0: At all.
4: Yeah,
0: you think his wife called him Goody?
2: I hope.
0: Can I have some Goody tonight? I don't know why. She seems Southern.
1: So,
0: I don't know.
1: So his wife apparently walked off the set.
3: Gone with the Wind?
1: Gone with the Wind. Thank you, Christy. That's better.
0: I'm going to have to arrest you, baby. That's right.
1: Okay.
0: I'm the Goody Marshal.
1: On August 30th of 2015, Kanye West announced he was going to run for president. I guess that didn't happen. Now, this is another one involving Pat Godwin.
4: Beatles or booze?
1: Nope. In 1797, happy birthday, Mary Shelley.
3: Oh, yeah.
4: Oh, one of my relatives.
3: Yep.
0: Oh, this one.
1: I didn't know this. She wrote Frankenstein when she was 18.
4: Yep.
1: As part of a competition by Lord Byron to write a ghost story. And this is a somewhat disputed true fact, if you will. She is alleged to have lost her virginity on her mother's gravestone.
2: Wow.
4: We were a wild bunch.
3: Boy, she did not like her mother, did she?
0: What was it just a standard gravestone? Did it have a phallic, something phallic on the top of it?
3: It had to be flat.
1: No. She didn't lose her virginity to the gravestone. She was with...
3: On top of the gravestone.
0: Shelley. Oh.
2: What do you want on your tombstone? Me?
1: This is... there are some... scholars that dispute this, but many think it's true.
2: Interesting.
1: Well, yeah, what an odd thing. Happy birthday, Ted Williams, baseball great, a great pilot, brave American.
3: See the guy whose head's somewhere frozen?
1: Yeah, he was...
0: Not frozen anymore.
1: Well, they froze him, and then at one point they removed his head.
4: Didn't the power go off?
0: It had to thaw, yeah.
1: No, he's
0: his head went mushy.
1: He's like a Ted sickle.
3: Oh,
1: I don't know what they ended up doing to him because one of his sons had that done. Then that son actually died as well. So it's
3: you
1: sad.
3: Don't hear much about cryogenics anymore, do you?
1: I just hope they have a generator.
3: Yeah.
1: Yikes! It'd be like if you were cryogenically frozen and like in one of these places where they lose their power for a week. happy birthday, Ernie Ball. Pat, another one for you.
4: Guitar string, you got a guy.
1: Did he invent the guitar string?
4: I don't think so.
0: Well, that's
4: a really good brand.
0: Yeah. Yeah, Tom. He invented the guitar string.
3: I think that's been around for a while.
0: Before.
4: Cat gut for a while.
0: They just walk around with a guitar. And they thought, boy.
4: You know what this could use?
0: This is no sound right now, but one of these days.
1: I just use this to paddle the boys.
0: I'm gonna get some music out of this.
1: Happy birthday, friend of the show, Lewis Black. Happy birthday, Lewis. We'll move on to the 29th of August. This is hard to believe. Chop suey was invented in 1896 in New York City.
2: Wake up. Grab a brush and put a little makeup. That's the Chop Suey by System of a Down.
1: Oh.
4: I like that.
1: Okay. in 1958, Pat, here you go. George Harrison joined the Quarrymen. Do you know why they were called the Quarrymen?
4: I do not.
1: That was where John Lennon went to school, the Quarry Bank High School.
4: Oh.
1: And they, of course, became the Beatles. Oh. Now, this is really odd. In 2012, the venom of the banana spider found to be effective in relieving erectile dysfunction.
0: Mm. Wait, you mean it would give you a boner?
1: Well, that would be the most obvious, yeah.
0: Hmm.
1: How on earth did they discover that?
0: But isn't it because banana spiders are so incredibly sexy?
2: Right. It has nothing to do with the venom so much as how they move their legs.
0: That's exactly right. Look at this thing. Oh,
1: I mean, how
0: God.
1: many volunteers did they have to come in and... Mm. Okay.
0: Yeah. Okay.
4: All right, let's try snapping turtle.
1: All right.
2: I think it was one of those things, guys were getting bitten, and then they... Hey, by the way.
3: Whoa, you know, what's that?
2: What's up with this?
0: I didn't change anything except I got bitten. They might have thought they were Spider-Man.
1: Well, I'm certainly glad that the pharmaceutical companies were able to develop something a little more practical than having a jar full of spiders. And, hey, honey, you ready tonight?
2: Yeah.
1: I'll go get the banana spider out.
0: Well, who's to
3: say? What if the banana spider didn't want to bite that day?
2: They are sexy.
3: Yeah.
0: Who's to say that
2: those eight
0: they
2: legs
0: still
2: go
0: don't,
2: all the way?
0: Don't. Your pheno on one end and your pheno on the other. They might use banana spider venom now. We just don't know it.
2: In a way, who knows?
0: Yeah.
1: Happy birthday going out to Ingrid Bergman, born in 1915. Casablanca. The great saxophonist Charlie Parker. Happy birthday. John McCain.
0: Oh, yeah.
1: Not to be confused, by the way, with John McClane.
3: Who's John McClane?
2: Die Hard.
1: Die Hard.
0: Boy,
4: don't confuse us.
0: Ask just like a girl. Who's John McClane?
3: What do you mean? That's a valid question.
0: No, it's Bruce Willis in Die Hard.
3: I know
0: Come
3: who
0: on.
3: Bruce Willis is, but I didn't know his character's name in Die Hard.
1: Well, that's because you're a lady.
2: No, sit there quietly with your hands folded.
1: It's time for us to move forward here. Christy, tell me what's coming up in the world
3: of
1: news.
3: Well, we have spiders in the news today, actually. Not
0: I don't
3: banana
0: like
3: spiders.
0: Spiders and snakes.
3: These are teeny tiny spiders, jumping spiders. Yeah.
0: Sexually STD spiders? They have a spider that's also like, you know, syphilis spider or something.
3: What?
0: Gives you syphilis.
2: What? Yeah. He's just asking if they have a spider that gives you syphilis.
0: You don't know what it is.
3: I don't know. I can't answer that.
0: It could be a spider, right?
4: A slutty spider.
3: Yeah.
0: He bit me right
1: we'll
0: on
1: take
0: the
1: a break.
3: And a new word called telesexuality will come back.
2: You haven't read Charlotte's Bed? It's a very... sexual take on the E.B. White classic.
0: And I've got gonorrhea because of that spider.
1: Okay, that's very good. We're going to return to the O'Reilly Auto Parts Studios. 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
24: Here's what's happening in North Country News. A Watertown man remains in custody following a standoff with police after an apparent stabbing. City police allege Antonio Jones stabbed another man on Duffy Street Thursday afternoon, allegedly sticking him six times. The victim was able to call 911, and when police found him in the street, he was able to ID Jones and the house where he went.
9: So quiet,
24: police surrounded the home, and after 2 hours, Jones came
9: it.
24: Out.
11: Call now and order
24: a father
11: Ellipse,
24: and daughter from West Lydon had been killed in a crash in the town of Ava. The sheriff's office says it happened around 7 o'clock Thursday morning on State Route 294 near Gleesman Road. They say a car driven by Daryl Gray Jr. somehow crossed over the center line into the path of a tractor-trailer. Gray and his 17-year-old daughter, Eleanor, were killed. The driver, a man from Woodgate, was airlifted to a hospital. The Adirondack Central School District says they will have counselors available for students and staff.
12: The U.S. Treasury
24: Zoo New York's interim executive director is leaving as of today. Mark D. Irwin has been at the helm for 3 years and is credited with helping to bring it back from the brink of closure, at times working for no salary. The Watertown Daily Times reports Irwin plans to focus on his job teaching in the sciences at Jefferson Community College. Thompson Conservancy, which runs the zoo, has been in the process of looking for an executive director and has so far interviewed two people and may interview two more. The Lyme Heritage Center is having a presentation on shipbuilding in the War of 1812 with an eye towards Jefferson County's involvement. Battleships in the Wilderness, the Arms Race for Control of Lake Ontario, is set for Sunday, September 13th at 2 o'clock. It will be presented by Timothy Abel, who is a consulting archaeologist and adjunct professor at SUNY Canton, and he's been doing research into the archaeology of northern New York for over 30 years, specializing in military sites. The event is free. With North Country News, I'm Claire Beverly.
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0: 21st century.
1: It kind of looks a little throwbacky, though. That's the thing.
2: Yeah, it does, yeah.
0: Sometimes the classics work. Look at Tom. He still uses ivory soap.
3: Well, Dippity-Doo, you still use that?
0: Dippity-Doo still out there? That's what we used as the woman's equivalent of.
2: How do you feel about the term dippity-don't?
3: Oh. You.
0: Okay. A so-called story about telesexuality. This is a survey from dating.com.
4: Now, what's all this about?
0: Well, I'll tell you, Chick.
4: Okay.
0: It's online-only relationships.
1: Ah.
0: And they're becoming more and more popular. Out of about 1,000 adults, relationships that exist entirely online, a third said they feel more comfortable connecting online than in real life.
2: Well, but is that connecting, really?
0: 30% said they would marry someone they'd only known online.
1: They would?
0: Yes.
1: 30%?
0: Of 1,000 people. Mm-hmm.
2: I think people who have chicken legs will benefit from this. Because you can't see their legs.
1: Yes. The chicken-legged community is going to get very...
5: Yeah, that's the most of them.
2: I'm so embarrassed by my scrawny legs.
0: Over half said they've introduced their friends and family to their online partner. Okay.
1: Oh, wow. Okay.
0: 60% of those polled said they can experience sexual satisfaction through intimate moments shared over text, phone calls, and video chat.
1: Gotcha.
0: More than 80% said never meeting in real life heightens the exhilarating mystery of the online relationship.
2: Huh.
0: Hmm.
3: Okay.
2: What if someone's in a relationship and they're having a relationship with someone only online? Would you think that's cheating?
0: Yes.
2: Hmm. Even though they've never met.
0: Well, they're having some type of a relationship.
1: That can be worse.
0: Yeah, and very... intimate.
5: Telesexual sounds like you're rubbing the receiver on your privates.
3: That could be fun.
4: Oh my God, that is so hot. Reach out and touch someone.
3: Call me back.
2: I tell you what, it was a dark day when landlines went out of fashion. I'll tell
1: you
2: that.
1: Can you feel me now?
0: Don't use the princess phone. It's
5: the picture is about to get a little dark here.
2: What movie is it?
3: You need a razor down there.
2: They're doing a deal on the phone, and he keeps hitting the phone on the desk, and he puts it in front of his penis. He goes, "I talk to my dick."
1: I don't know.
2: You're not talking to me anymore. I've had it.
5: So this seems a little ridiculous.
0: You think?
5: Marrying someone you've never physically met and you're not going to meet?
0: Well, people in prison do it.
1: Can you get married when you're not in the same room?
0: Yeah, apparently, because they don't. Oh. People in prison get married.
1: Yeah, but I bet they're in the same room.
0: Are they?
3: I think.
2: Yeah.
3: I don't know for sure, though.
5: That's a good question. Could you legally marry someone over the...
0: Over Zoom?
5: Yeah.
2: Why not?
1: If the officiant were on Zoom and the couple were together, but I don't know that you can marry somebody. I don't know if they're not in the same vicinity.
0: Huh.
1: Weird.
0: Well, I'll look that up during the break.
5: We're not in the same room. She's on the other side of the glory hole.
1: Is that all right? Can we still get married?
5: The honeymoon's going to be...
1: What if we hold pinkies through the glory hole? Will that help?
3: Put the ring on through the glory hole.
2: Come on, let's hold pinkies. Pinky swear. That's what you do.
0: Michael Phillips, the man with the self-proclaimed world's smallest penis,
2: ta-da,
0: says the surgery to enlarge his member was a success.
1: All right.
0: The viral sensation told TMZ he went forward with the $4,000 procedure at a hospital in North Carolina. So far, he said the procedure, which involved the addition of semi-permanent dermal filler into his manhood to increase girth, has made urinating far more comfortable.
2: Oh.
0: He said there's some swelling of his private area, but other than that, he should be able to see the final result, and he's pretty happy with it. So, okay. There you go.
5: And this guy, he went, he declared himself in public. I
0: mean, had the world's smallest penis, yeah.
2: Yeah.
1: Wow. I say good for him, man. Yeah, do what you got to do.
0: Own it, yeah. Hey.
2: And, of course, there are guys and girls, probably there are some that are into that.
1: Oh, yeah, probably, yeah.
2: Smaller the better.
5: And this was done in North Carolina?
0: Yes, sir.
5: Okay, well, more power to him. Has he actually displayed photographs of this thing?
0: Now, would you?
5: I'm not,
1: I honestly would look at a before and after.
2: Mm.
0: Just to see.
2: That's the only way you could judge.
1: But I'm also super gay. So any chance to look at wieners?
5: I'm sure this guy.
2: That's true. Let's not forget
5: this
2: that.
5: Guy proved he had the world's smallest penis by having an enormous pickup truck.
0: Should we go by? Should we talk about the world's largest penises? This is penis size by country.
1: Is that right?
0: Yep.
2: Penis size by country, huh?
0: A self-reported study.
5: See there, right there. I'm skeptical.
0: Show the global average size of the male member was between 5.1 and 5.5 inches. Okay. Is this happy or sad?
1: Oh.
0: I would think happy, right?
5: I would think. I mean,
2: what's the average? 5.5?
0: 5.1 to 5.5 inches. Oh. Yeah. Okay. The countries that top the length category at 7.1 inches are Sudan and the Congo.
1: You don't say.
3: Congo, you say.
2: Well, I haven't been this surprised since
3: we better check
2: I found
3: those numbers
2: out
3: again.
2: Lamb chop wasn't a real sheep.
0: USA lands smack dab in the middle at 5.6.
1: Right. USA.
0: Thailand has the smallest average at 3.7.
2: As Josh said, you don't say.
3: Oh, Thai stick.
0: The country with the largest girth? France.
3: Girth.
0: Is the girth 5.37 inches? Is that what they're saying? I mean, come on.
2: That's
1: a circumference?
0: That can't be right.
5: That's circumference, not diameter.
3: That's a tuna can.
5: If that were diameter, that would... There'd be a lot of dead ladies.
1: Boy, oh boy.
5: And gentlemen.
2: Now, what do they say? Girth, right?
0: Yeah, I want to know what girth, because it says the average girth of the male in the United States is 4.8. That's
5: circumference.
0: Okay.
2: Around. Yeah.
0: Around.
3: No way.
2: Around, yeah.
0: Yeah.
5: I wasn't part of the study.
2: Well, that's surprising.
3: I mean,
5: first of all, the fact that this is self...
2: Here you tell it. You're the biggest person anyone's ever seen.
5: But if self-reported, how would you even... You'd have to.
0: I can't.
5: You'd have to get a piece of yarn or something.
0: Well, you got a tape measure, just a fabric one, like your tailor.
5: What
0: uses.
5: Guy has? Right. Well, okay.
0: You don't have.
2: Are you telling me you don't?
0: Okay, that's.
5: I think most guys, if they have a tape measure, not all, of course, but most
0: have the metal kind.
5: With the bzzz thing on it. Yeah, you don't want to. Right. You can't wrap that around it.
2: Are you telling me a slow Saturday night? You haven't measured yours or weighed it or anything.
1: Weighed it
3: on a scale.
1: Even traced it.
2: I went to
3: put your thumb on the scale.
2: I went to high school. I might see him actually in 2 weeks. He gave me updates on, he was weighing it, measuring it, all sorts of things.
5: Have you seen that, Josh, I know you're a fan of the erotic cinema. Yes, the cowboy-themed porn star Girth Brooks.
1: I have not seen Girth Brooks.
3: Shameless.
5: It's amazing. The guy is just huge. The women weep.
1: But he's got friends in places, huh?
0: Oh, yeah.
5: He got friends in huge places.
1: Oh, yeah,
5: thank you, Girth.
2: Thank you, Girth.
0: While myths linking penis size to height, hand size, or shoe size have been largely debunked, men frequently overestimate the average penis size and underestimate their own.
2: I disagree.
1: Oh, they underestimate their own?
0: Yeah, I don't.
1: Oh, that's interesting.
0: That is interesting.
2: Hand size, absolutely.
0: Really?
2: Absolutely.
0: And factors such as race show minimal variation in penis size. But environmental or hormonal factors, nutrition, and certain exposures during a mother's pregnancy can influence the penile development.
5: So are they saying that the stats are just inaccurate because they're self-reported? So, I don't know. It just seems to me to be somewhat of a...
1: It's not like they just had a caveat there that was essentially just take this with a grain of salt.
5: Okay. Well, and Thailand, the big loser in this one? And as you pointed out, famed for the Thai stick.
3: Yeah, the Thai tiny stick.
5: Okay. All right. Thank you very much. Coming up, Christy, what you got over there?
0: Well, coming up, we have today in history, because we haven't gotten to that. We did weekend in history. But we also have a story about DoorDash and a guy who apparently doesn't like to drive with his clothes on. 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
5: Thanks very much, Christy Lee. The pop-up store will be popping up tomorrow. We've got some really cool new stuff. I'm very excited about this. We'll let you know the details. Also, thanks in advance to Steven Singer Jewelers. 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

0: Hey, welcome back to the Bob and Tom Show in the O'Reilly Auto Parts Studios. 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
1: Hi.
0: Hi-ho. Hello, Pat Godwin.
2: Hey, Chick.
0: Hi, Josh Arnold.
3: Hi.
0: There's Ace Cosby.
4: Hey.
0: I'm Chick. Hello, Tom.
5: Hello, Chick McGee. We've reviewed our weekend in history, but it's time once again to check into today in history. A lot of important things happened, of course.
1: August 31st.
0: We're done with August,
1: yeah.
0: Kids.
1: It's over.
3: Yowza.
5: Okay.
1: 8 months into the year.
5: I'm going to try this one. I would not get this question were it asked of me. I'll
0: bring it.
5: Was Mary Ann Nichols? Anybody?
0: It was IP's wife.
5: No.
3: It was not IP's wife, huh?
0: IP Nichols? No. Okay.
5: On this date in 1888, the body of Mary Ann Nichols.
3: Is it the Black Dahlia?
5: Jack the Ripper's first victim.
3: Oh, 1888.
5: 1888.
0: Man, they've got a 1930. They've got a tour for that in London. You can actually go to the kill sites, and it's...
5: And isn't the assumption that Jack the Ripper's victims were prostitutes?
0: In Whitechapel.
5: Right?
1: Yes.
3: It wasn't just the assumption. It was, yeah.
5: So, I mean, technically, shouldn't he be John the Ripper?
3: Oh, I see.
1: He wrote
3: Jack, though, on the... Yeah.
5: Okay.
3: But I like John the Ripper.
0: Yeah. Don't you ever wonder what Jack's last name was? It wasn't the Ripper.
5: That was just his cool nickname he got at the frat.
0: It was Mahogoff.
3: Right.
0: Yeah, Jack Mahogoff.
5: Remember
0: that?
5: Interestingly enough, you know this, Christy. They caught Jack the Ripper, and he was found innocent by a jury in L.A.
0: Mahogoff.
5: Okay, let's see. On this date in 1897, Thomas Edison in the news again. He patented on this date moving pictures.
1: Oh.
0: And he invented that.
1: No.
0: All by himself.
1: Yeah.
0: Okay.
5: And the early version of the motion picture system was called the kinetograph.
0: And the first movie that he started with, let's all go to the lobby. Mm-hmm. Let's all go to the lobby.
3: He knew.
0: I think
3: it was. He knew the money was in the concessions.
5: Like Horse Gallops or something was the first one.
1: I think so.
0: And wasn't it like 15 seconds after that they made a film of a woman getting undressed or something?
3: Immediately.
5: Oh, yeah. Day two, it was a backdoor pounder. You know?
0: It's like when they split the atom. Oh, we can make a bomb out of this. Yeah. Okay.
5: This is interesting, Josh. In 1946, the debut of the film Walkie Talkie Hawk, which, of course, was Foghorn Leghorn's debut.
0: It absolutely should be Walkie Talkie Hawkie. And why is... Oh, that's a chicken hawk. I'm a chicken hawk. I love chickens.
5: I've always loved Foghorn Leghorn. In 1990, Ken Griffey and Ken Griffey Jr. became the first father and son to play on the same team.
1: That's
5: cool. Seattle Mariners.
1: Are they pitchers?
3: No.
1: Oh. Where did
0: Junior play? Left field? Center field? I'm not sure. Ken Griffey played a lot of positions for the Reds. I forget.
5: By the way, did you know that Kenny G is from Seattle?
0: Oh, I thought he was also a Griffey.
1: I did too.
5: Well,
0: his
5: real name, I believe, is Gorlick.
1: Yes.
5: Is it? Yeah. Which is Yiddish for Griffey. So that all ties in.
3: Oh.
5: You're welcome.
3: Oh. How about that?
5: In 1994, the Pentium computer beat Garry Kasparov in a chess match. He didn't end well, because the perfect end game there would be to unplug the thing.
3: Yeah, pour water on it.
5: Yeah. Give it a short circuit.
0: Well, you can always do the kick over the table. Before.
3: Sure.
0: Why wouldn't you?
5: Happy birthday in the year 12. Caligula.
1: Ooh.
5: That guy knew how to throw a decent orgy, whatever you can say about him. Did you ever see that film?
0: Did not
1: see that. Was that a Guccione production?
5: Yeah.
0: Oh, yeah.
1: Yeah.
3: Unpleasant.
0: Real unpleasant.
5: Caligula.
0: Film students should watch it, I would think. Don't you think?
1: Why?
0: Yeah, a lot going on.
5: If you can...
4: They add a lot to it, yeah.
5: If you know an artist that can draw a very fancy, sort of filigreed male member, That's a Caligula calligraphy. It's a very you can draw.
3: It's a lost art.
5: If you if you can take a
4: penis to ink, some ink
0: pen,
5: take an ink pen and draw a really a filigreed wiener. Happy birthday, Richard Gere, born in 1949.
0: I've never seen a bad Richard Gere movie.
5: He's a great actor.
1: Love him.
0: There you go.
5: What's interesting to me is that whole gerbil thing. That started before the internet as we know it now.
3: So you know it's true.
0: Yeah.
4: Pissed somebody off.
5: So I decided.
0: It really got some traction, though.
5: Yeah, I decided to find out what happened.
1: Yeah.
5: Here's the theory that after the film Pretty Woman, someone flooded every fax machine in Hollywood with phony press releases purportedly saying that the Association for the Prevention of Cruelty to Animals claimed that Gere had abused a gerbil. So someone was really after this guy.
1: Somebody didn't get the part, apparently.
5: I don't know what happened, but somebody was mad.
1: Oh.
5: And that's how that whole gerbil thing started.
4: Hmm.
5: We have a tribute, you know.
1: Oh.
3: Yeah.
5: Would you like to hear it?
4: Oh, we're going back now.
0: Oh, I just want to hear me say, he'll go nuts.
5: But, yeah, the gerbil thing obviously is not real.
1: Obviously.
5: But
1: wasn't there a Rod Stewart one, too?
3: That was is like real. That?
4: Yeah.
5: Yeah, the Rod Stewart one
0: was. They pumped his stomach. And
5: yeah.
3: So much.
4: Yeah. So toxic, that stuff.
0: Yeah. Some say a teaspoon. Some say 2 liters. Who's judging?
5: Yeah, the 2-liter one is the funnier one, I think.
0: Yeah. Oh, yeah.
5: Implying that it had to be like a whole group.
3: A dangerous amount.
5: Yeah, yeah. I'm sorry, here we go. This is really awful because I think Richard Gere's a
0: wonderful,
5: terrific actor, and God knows why we did this to the poor guy.
2: It's new, it's crazy, and it's educational. It's the Richard Gere Gerbil Habitat Trail Kit. And boy, oh boy, will your gerbils go nuts when they whip down your Richard Gere Gerbil Habitat Trail. Just listen.
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2: 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Package cover photos, copyright Robert Mapplethorpe. Gerbils not included.
5: There you go.
0: I submit that's got more jokes per second.
5: You could miss the ASCAP joke.
0: Oh, yeah.
5: Involving the music publishing company. Uh-huh. It flies right by. Yeah, there you go.
0: I think it's ASPAC, not ASCAP.
3: Well, it's ASCAP and then ASPAC.
0: Yeah, that's right.
5: Dean misses an opportunity to do that every now and then. Once again, that's a classic. Very well done, Dean. That's pretty much covering today in history.
0: It's Greg Warren's birthday.
3: Yes.
0: Oh, I love Greg.
3: I wasn't going to mention it.
0: You weren't going to mention it.
5: Comedian Greg Warren, one of my favorites.
0: No, the plumber, Greg Warren. We've all gotten to know him.
3: He's 74 today.
1: Oh, he looks great.
0: Doesn't
1: for 74.
0: He? Yeah, mm-hmm. I know.
1: Yes.
3: Yeah, I don't know why he doesn't make him.
5: Happy birthday, Chris Tucker. Is he still doing those Rush Hour movies?
3: There's talk of a new one.
4: Oh, yeah?
5: Has he done much else?
3: No, he kind of, I think it was a self-imposed sort of retirement.
0: I can't get past his
7: speaking voice.
0: I can't.
3: I mean, that's Chris Tucker.
0: I don't.
5: He's very funny.
4: With him in the Bahamas. He's a nice guy. Very funny, too.
3: Oh, nice.
0: Yeah. Really?
4: Mm-hmm.
0: Did he tell you to get his bags or something? Is that what you were doing?
4: He did. I didn't get them, though.
0: Okay.
4: In my defense.
5: I saw him where he played Abraham Lincoln.
1: What?
5: Yeah, he was great.
3: Yeah, he was convincing.
5: Yeah.
7: Confederacy, that's crazy. False going 7 years ago.
5: It was a bold choice.
7: Mm-hmm. Hey, Jackie Chan. Jackie Chan.
5: I thought he was really funny.
0: Shut up,
5: what's coming up, Christy Lee?
1: Coming up, we have a lot of spilled stuff on the highways. It's kind of one of those days.
0: Yes, up on the highway.
1: And we have a PBR in the news again today.
5: This is amazing.
1: First, we had the
5: PBR soap.
1: No, well, before that, we had the case that would turn into the helmet of
3: Jason mask.
1: Yeah. Then we had the soap, and now we have this. It's PBR month.
5: 3 days in a row.
0: I can't remember a slogan for Pabst Blue Ribbon. The closest I can come is, what'll you have?
1: A Pabst Blue Ribbon beer.
5: Mm-hmm. Schaefer is the one beer to have when you're having more than one.
0: Right.
5: It's Miller time.
0: Old time flavor that goes down easy. 33-1 highlighted that the beer used 33 brews to create one great final blend.
5: Never heard it.
0: Nope, never heard any of this. Hmm. I got the shakes.
4: Give me a Pabst. Remember that one?
5: I've got the shakes, give me a Pabst.
1: I don't remember that one.
4: That's cheap and easy, it'll get you there.
5: That's a good one.
0: I don't remember that one.
3: I know that they're getting into women's health with their new Pabst smear. You wouldn't even let me do it. He couldn't stand it. You had all the drama
4: and the pausing down perfect.
0: I was trying to help with it.
5: I thought you wanted us to do it with you. Ergo the pause.
3: Nope. I'd like to listen back at how long the pause was.
0: I would like to once again talk to Tom about the art of conversation. You don't have to fill up all the dead spaces.
5: I have been up since 1 o'clock this morning. Stop torturing me.
3: It's over. It's all
4: our stuff.
1: Yeah. Whoa.
4: Please. This was at a party right till 2 a.m.
0: Stink on ice. Didn't you hear Chrissy? Andy got her up and wanted to do.
4: Yeah, they wanted to do butt stuff.
0: What?
4: That's what you said in the brain.
3: You did say that.
4: Why am I? Why are you kicking me?
0: She said no.
4: I kicked me.
5: I don't have time to call my lawyer today. Stop it. These are the O'Reilly.
0: You pee through that.
5: What the hell's going on? I am exhausted. I can't deal with this. These are the O'Reilly Auto Parts Studios. 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
11: Here's what's happening in North Country News. A Watertown man remains in custody following a standoff with police after an apparent stabbing. City police alleged Antonio Jones stabbed another man on Duffy Street Thursday afternoon, allegedly sticking him 6 times. The victim was able to call 911, and when police found him in the street, he was able to ID Jones and the house where he went. Police surrounded the home, and after 2 hours, Jones came out. A father and daughter from West Leiden have been killed in a crash in the town of Ava. The sheriff's office says it happened around 7 o'clock Thursday morning on State Route 294 near Gleesman Road. They say a car driven by Daryl Gray Jr. somehow crossed over the center line into the path of a tractor trailer. Gray and his 17-year-old daughter Eleanor were killed. The driver, a man from Woodgate, was airlifted to a hospital. The Adirondack Central School District says they will have counselors available for students and staff. Zoo New York's interim executive director is leaving as of today. Mark D. Irwin has been at the helm for 3 years and is credited with helping to bring it back from the brink of closure, at times working for no salary. The Watertown Daily Times reports Irwin plans to focus on his job, teaching in the sciences at Jefferson Community College. Thompson Conservancy, which runs the zoo, has been in the process of looking for an executive director and has so far interviewed 2 people and may interview 2 more. The Lyme Heritage Center is having a presentation on shipbuilding in the War of 1812 with an eye toward Jefferson County's involvement. Battleships in the Wilderness, the Arms Race for Control of Lake Ontario is set for Sunday, September 13th at 2 o'clock. It will be presented by Timothy Abel, who is a consulting archaeologist and adjunct professor at SUNY Canton, and he's been doing research into the archaeology of northern New York for over 30 years, specializing in military sites. The event is free. With North Country News, I'm Claire Beverly.
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0: You know when a kid bites into his mac and cheese, oh, a big old smile starts to spread. A single box is around a buck, babe. A mom of six can keep her family fed. Oh, look out, mac and cheese is back. Zoom it up, wow.
1: Thank you very much.
2: You're a true craftsman. Thank you, Trick.
3: Zuba Zubwa?
0: Zuba Zubwa.
3: Okay.
4: We had mac and cheese for dinner last night.
0: Really?
4: Yep.
0: Original or Annie's?
4: I added tuna to my mac and cheese.
0: What?
3: You know what I swear by?
0: Tuna.
3: And this is not a commercial. The Bob Evans mac and cheese. Put that in the microwave.
4: That's a good one.
3: Oh, my God, it's good.
4: Well, the kind that I like, they're not making anymore. It was an Aldi product, so I have four more boxes left, and I don't know what we're going to do. It has the squeezed cheese in it. It's not like a powder.
0: Oh,
4: it's so good.
3: I've heard that's the only thing keeping your marriage together.
4: Yeah, the squeezed cheese. That's right.
0: I love the squeezed cheese.
1: The squeezed cheese.
0: It goes, I go.
3: I'm not kidding.
1: Oh, thank you very much. That was very nice, Pat.
4: It was very nice.
1: Coming up in the news, we have a heist that looks pretty much like it came right out of Hollywood.
0: Do heist.
1: It's got kind of a sad ending, but it sure is cool.
3: How old is a guy when he realizes he's never going to be a part of a heist? He's never going to be in a van.
4: Do you want to be a part of a heist?
2: I haven't given up hope yet.
0: I want to be the safe
3: crack. I think I would.
2: I'm looking for a second story, man. You in?
3: I'd rather be the getaway driver.
1: You're going to be a second.
2: I can't let Punchy Phillip go. He's already committed.
3: They call me a go-kart, Mozart of the go-kart.
0: Ooh. Punchy Phillip's 82 years old.
2: I know, but he's
0: last. He's blind in one eye.
2: Do you want to be my second story, man?
3: No, Munchie Phillips, he keeps saying this.
4: I thought the old guy was the safecracker guy.
3: I can't hear the clicks.
4: Yeah, exactly.
3: You can't rely on him to break into a safe. He can't hear the clicks.
1: I would be remiss if I didn't say, well, if you're the second story, man, you'll be winded by the time you get to the second story.
2: Oh, no, because my joke was I asked Chick if he wanted to be my second story, man. I know the reason you hired me was because I'm fat and you can make jokes.
0: I love it.
4: God, you're not fat, Josh.
2: Well, that doesn't matter.
4: I know.
3: It doesn't matter, mind you.
4: Oh, we already established all that earlier, didn't we? Yeah.
2: Oh, it's got to be scary when something that you rely on, a crutch of yours, all of a sudden is broken.
4: Right.
2: It's got to be a little
4: nerve-wracking. Yeah, you fall over on one side.
2: So I don't blame him for clutching at it the way he does.
3: No, lose weight.
1: It's part of my...
2: When part of your relevance completely goes down the drain,
0: you have to do something.
1: It's part of my craft. Thanks for the song, Pat.
0: You're welcome.
1: We're going to come
3: Wait
1: right
3: a minute.
1: Back.
3: Did you just repeat Josh's joke?
1: Yes, I did it on purpose. These are the O'Reilly Auto Parts Studios. This is the Bob and Tom Show.
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0: Those are chickens he's loading, right?
1: Yeah.
2: Not worth the risk.
1: No.
3: I get it.
2: It's crazy.
0: Well, Tom, it's all relative. You probably get used to riding on a hood like that.
2: I know beef prices have gone up, but
3: boy,
2: these guys are, this is insane.
3: You think as soon as the truck driver realized his chickens had been stolen, he knew it was foul play?
2: Oh.
3: Do you guys think it was immediate or? It took a little while for him to.
2: Yeah.
0: Well, it was elk, so they probably got the gist of it, I would think.
2: Oh.
1: A Texas dad
2: Wait,
1: says.
2: I didn't. Do you want to hear what happened at the end?
3: Yeah.
1: What happened at the end?
0: I was going to ask, but I thought you'd get mad.
1: I don't have it on my story. So.
2: Yeah, I know.
0: Something troubling, you said.
1: Apparently you edited it at that.
2: Yeah. There were apparently six people involved. When they went to arrest them, they killed three of them.
3: Oh, okay.
0: Yeah, it's hard to tell what you're saying with your laughing.
1: Yeah, well, you.
2: I mean, these guys were stealing chickens. I don't know what happened. But yeah,
3: maybe they resisted with guns or something.
2: I guess there was a shootout. And again, just 200 pounds of chickens doesn't really seem worth it. I know, like I said, beef prices have gone up, but come on. Not that dangerous.
0: You wouldn't pay a top dollar for a good chicken breast, a good chicken thigh?
4: Shoot out at the Golden Corral. Am I right?
3: That's exactly
2: right. Oh, nice.
3: Yes.
2: Yeah, if you get a chance to watch the video, it's pretty scary.
1: A Texas father says he caught a DoorDash driver delivering food to his home completely naked.
5: I'm a Dallas daddy.
1: Mr. Keontae Matlock told KRIV-TV that he was playing a video game inside when he and his daughter noticed that their food had been delivered. But when he checked his home security footage, he saw the driver dropping off his food wearing nothing at all.
3: That's disturbing.
1: Not even socks or shoes. That's what bothered him.
0: Wow.
1: Mr. Matlock said he did not keep his food from the delivery. DoorDash refunded the order and permanently banned the driver from their platform.
4: What, I was hot.
0: That is naked.
3: Texas.
0: You worked for DoorDash in August in Texas.
2: Putting the dong in Ding Dong Dash. Why would the guy be naked?
1: I have no idea. Yeah. Well, like you said, it's Texas. It's hot.
5: Clothes are overrated.
2: So the question is, would you eat it?
1: He just.
3: I wouldn't.
2: No, he
3: didn't.
2: No, he didn't.
1: Yeah.
2: But
1: no,
2: I mean,
1: he didn't. I wouldn't.
3: No, I would suspect maybe something else could be awry.
0: Oh, you absolutely go ahead and eat it.
1: No.
0: Yes.
1: Because he had to have picked it up with clothes on, right? And then taken his clothes off when he got back in the car.
3: Yeah, you'd think they wouldn't let him in the restaurant.
1: Right. No shirt, no shoes, no DoorDash.
3: Like, this guy's so crazy, he may have drugged the food.
1: Yeah.
4: Exactly.
2: And you said that it was a guy and his son, is that what you said?
1: Daughter.
3: Oh, even worse.
1: Guy and his daughter.
5: Daddy, I don't want to order from the Wiener Palace anymore. They bring the food all naked and everything.
0: What's the name of the place?
4: Wiener Palace? The Wiener Palace.
5: Oh, by the way, the driver gave us the tip. And then the shaft.
4: He's still the Wiener Palace.
5: Could we get a robot to deliver our food? They don't have bushy pubic hair.
0: Hurry on down to the Wiener Palace.
1: The movie Moana has been renamed Oceana in Italy because of the name's association with a famous Italian porn star.
0: Oh.
1: According to Variety, the name Moana was synonymous with Moana Posey. Posey.
3: Are we sure it's Posey?
1: P-O-Z-Z-I.
4: Moana Posey.
1: P-O-Z-Z-I.
0: Sure there's not a U in there somewhere?
1: It's P-O-Z-Z-I. I'm going with Posey. She's a porn star TV personality who is a household name among adults in Italy.
0: Well,
1: even after her death in 1994.
0: P-O-Z-Z-I is Posse.
3: Oh, so she's like the Jenna Jameson.
1: Yeah.
3: Somehow became a household name.
1: An Italian marketing executive explained there are two very simple reasons for the title change. One is that if you type Moana and do a Google search in Italy, you risk coming up with porn videos. The other reason is that in an Italian focus group, Moana, did you say Pazzi?
0: Pazzi.
1: The porn star.
3: It might even be Pazzi, the two Z's together.
1: In addition to that title of the film being changed, the main character was also renamed.
0: Sit on it, Pazzi.
1: Vaiana in Italy.
3: So, that's what Moana's called?
1: Yeah.
3: Vaiana?
1: Vaiana.
2: Wow. You have to wonder how often that happens.
3: Yes. Well, foreign words
0: are different.
2: I went to see the movie Jaws in Paris, and it was called Les Dentes de la Mer.
3: Ah,
1: something of the sea.
2: The teeth, I think. Something
1: teeth of the sea.
4: Teeth of the sea.
2: Something
4: yeah.
2: like that.
1: Oh, I like that.
3: I know they had trouble.
4: You got this.
2: What film was that, Josh?
0: We're all behind you.
3: I feel like we have to come back to it. I can't just break like
1: out.
3: That and then.
1: I can do a story.
2: I know that Snatch in Italy was called Snatch.
3: Oh, it's the same.
4: Yeah.
1: Japanese authorities are getting a little help moving a nearly 400-ton castle.
3: That's what it was, Japan. I was laughing because I couldn't remember the name of the country that Forrest Gump translates to suck job.
2: Yeah.
4: Forrest Gump.
3: Yeah.
2: In Japanese. Yeah.
3: So they had to.
2: Yeah, in classical Japanese.
3: Right.
2: Mind you. Not contemporary. Christy, hang on.
1: Okay.
2: We'll get to that.
0: Forrest Gump.
2: We'll get to that coming up later. Right now, money talk. You got those credit card bills? Oh, yes. You open the mailbox. 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

You're home for Bob and Tom in the morning, 94 Rock WOTC, Ramble On from Led Zeppelin. And it's Oz in this morning. And yes, welcome back to Monday. 94 minutes commercial free is what's going on. Hang tight for Evanescence, Pink Floyd. We'll hear from Pearl Jam 2 and the Black Keys. Gold on the Ceiling. 94 Rock WOTC.

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So September rolls in tomorrow, and a very special event we want to send you to happening in the month of September. Yes, details on that still to come. In the meantime, 311 and down. 94 Rock. Chill.

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Breaking Benjamin on the only station that really rocks, 94 Rock WOTC, Something Wicked. A band that has newly brought a piece of their early 90s history to YouTube, digitally uploading footage from their classic live facelift concert film. 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

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Latest stuff from A Perfect Circle, that's Starless. And it's Oz in this morning. And stick around for the details regarding Louder Than Life. Those are on the way after Theory of a Dead Man, Stabbing Westward, and Van Halen. 94 Rock WOTC.

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Lancer and Oz will have your chances to get qualified. And then on Friday, September 4th, they'll randomly draw one winner. Louder Than Life with Danny Wimmer Presents and 94 Rock WOTT, the only station that really rocks.

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0: The only station that really rocks, 94 Rock WOTC, Ozzy Osbourne and Shot in the Dark. 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For today, mainly cloudy with a chance of showers, a high near 78. For tonight, showers and thunderstorms likely, low around 64. Tomorrow, some showers likely, maybe an afternoon thunderstorm with a high near 78. Tomorrow night, chance of showers and thunderstorms, low around 65. And for Wednesday, looks like more of the same stuff. Showers and thunderstorms likely, high on Wednesday near 79. I'm Oz. Hang right there for more, including Shinedown and Smashing Pumpkins. 94 Rock WOTC, the only station that really rocks.
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0: The North Country Cedar Station. Fake it if you're out of direction. Fake it. Cedar is. Thrill. The skin is dry and pale. The pain will never fail. And so we go back to the remedy. Cedar is. 94 Rock WOTT.
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0: The only station that really rocks, 94 Rock WOTT, taking on Wham, that's Seether and Careless Whisper. And it's Oz in this afternoon. Welcome to the Retro Cafe. Your shot coming up soon to get qualified for a certain event happening September 17th through the 20th in Kentucky. Yes, it's all about Louder Than Life 2026. Seven stages, 4 days, including everyone from Iron Maiden to Tool, Pantera, Papa Roach, Rise Against, The Pretty Reckless, Hailstorm, the list goes on and on. Your shot to get qualified for a pair of four-day passes and $100 in gas. That opportunity is on the way next as the Retro Cafe continues with the sounds of Dokken and Motley Crue. Hang on. 94 Rock WOTC, the only station that really rocks.
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0: And back to the big 80s on the Retro Cafe on your home floor, Bob and Tom in the morning, 94 Rock WOTC, Alone Again from Dokken. And it's Oz in this afternoon, and 94 Rock and Danny Wimmer Presents want to send you to Louder Than Life 2026, Louisville, Kentucky, September 17th through the 20th. Like you've been hearing, yes, like we said, 4 days, 7 stages. 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

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Lancer and Oz will have your chances to get qualified. 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Louder Than Life with Danny Wimmer Presents and 94 Rock WOTT, the only station that really rocks.

0: The only station that really rocks, 94 Rock WOTC, finishing up the Retro Cafe with Guilty from Gravity Kills. And it's Oz in this afternoon, and this coming from the Strange But True file. For better or for worse, it's becoming increasingly difficult to avoid being caught on camera these days, and that goes for inside of your own home, too, with all these smart devices. Well, a guy in Taiwan caught his wife cheating with another man after he remotely activated their robot vacuum and saw her with some other guy through its camera feature. Now, the footage showed his wife embracing the other man and walking around the house nude while he sat on the sofa. Well, the man sued both of them, which you can do in Taiwan, and he won the case. They were ordered to pay him around $15,000 in U.S. dollars, but then the wife countersued him, claiming she was filmed without permission, and she won that case, and the husband then was ordered to pay her nearly $5,000, and he was sentenced to 5 months in jail. Now, it sounds like the original case wasn't affected, so he would have still netted around $10,000 when it was all said and done, plus the jail time.
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8: 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He's nobody's man but yours.
9: I'm Anthony Constantino, and I approve this message.
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The only station that really rocks, 94 Rock WOTC, Higher from Creed. And it's Oz, and this afternoon with some interesting facts here regarding showering and dating. Coming up after Rage Against the Machine and Architects with Broken Mirror. 94 Rock WOTC.

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Now you do what they told you. Now you do what they told you. 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

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Now you do what they told you.

0: The only station that really rocks, 94 Rock WOTC, Rage Against the Machine. And it's Oz and this afternoon. Now, check this out. So there's apparently a new trend where men are not showering and not using deodorant before they go out on a date intentionally. Now, according to social media, this is called pheromone maxing. Now, ignoring basic hygiene isn't the only way to boost your pheromones. Some men supposedly even are wearing unwashed shirts. Now, the idea is that if you amplify your natural musk or natural scent, you will become biologically irresistible, which is not an exact science. Studies on human pheromones are inconclusive, but you don't need studies. Just go ahead and try it, guys, okay? Just try it and see how real women react, and that's all the data you will need.
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Hendrix on the only station that really rocks, 94 Rock WOTC. We'll find out what is going on tonight on Hard Drive XL with Lou Brutus right after we hear from Linkin Park and Breaking the Habit. 94 Rock WOTC.

Mondays suck, but they do suck a little bit less when you're listening to Hard Drive XL. I'm your host, the Sonic Warrior, Lou Brutus. Tyler Connolly from Theory of a Dead Man is joining me tonight as featured artist of the week, whilst my other special guest is Silvertongue, and we will also hear from Metallica via the Hard Drive Archive. It's all tonight, all on Hard Drive XL.

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0: The only station that really rocks, 94 Rock WOTC, Big Empty from Stone Temple Pilots. 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Today, chance of showers with, a high around 78 or so. For tonight, showers and thunderstorms likely, low around 64. Tomorrow, some showers likely, maybe an afternoon thunderstorm with a high near 78. Tomorrow night, chance of showers and thunderstorms, low around 65. And for Wednesday, looks like more of the same. Showers and thunderstorms likely, maybe a thunderstorm in the afternoon. High on Wednesday, near 79. I'm Oz. And that's going to do it for me today. I'll catch you right back here tomorrow morning after the Bob and Tom Show. Make room for Lancer. He is making his way in for you next on the only station that really rocks, 94 Rock WOTT.
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94 Right WOTT, Everclear, Santa Monica. Sit back and watch the world die. Zeppelin, Immigrant Song from Led Zeppelin 3. Before that, how we doing on a Monday? Happy Monday to you. Hoping your weekend was good, man. My weekend was extraordinary. Absolutely amazing weekend. Could not have asked for it. I don't know. It was just a good weekend, dude. It was a very good weekend. Got Ryan Purge with the Remnants and Memories of the Weekend Prior at Brew York. That's coming up on the other side of Def Leppard. Armageddon. It's...

0: 94 Rock WOTT, Ryan Purge and Sour. And God, I love that song, dude. Love that dude. He's so cool. His brother was cool. It was great hanging with them a couple of weeks ago. And my podcast episode going to be going live, I think on Friday. I've got the Blacktop Mojo episode that's next, then Ryan Purge. And then I got Fire. It's busy times, dude. Busy times. And I'm trying to nail down some interviews for Louder Than Life, trying to get Jack White at the Borderline Festival that's coming up. And then, yeah, it's squeezing in this Cream Cheese Festival. It's busy time. It's busy times, dude. Speaking of busy, over the weekend was kind of cool. Friday night, I made it down to my first block party in probably a couple of years. And the atmosphere was definitely, it was vibing, man. It was very cool. I just missed Rage Against the System, who I definitely wanted to see with Alex Soleri and seeing those guys. And unfortunately, I missed it, but I heard they rocked the house, dude. They had that whole street just like slamming. It was great. And then the reggae band a little bit later on, my buddy Johnny Spisano bringing them up, and then running into a lot of great listeners that were there, getting to hang into the VIP section. So thank you, Greg Stickle, for allowing me up there to kind of like infiltrate your area a little bit. That was fun. Then the next day, went down to the New York State Fair, and it was just me and my wife on Friday night. And then just me and my wife at the New York State Fair. That was a first, dude. We'd never gone without the kids before. So it was kind of cool having a weekend kind of like dates with my wife, because that doesn't happen. It's usually always a kid tagging along. Went down there, hung out. I will say this, because there's been a lot of talk about the parking and the lines to get into the parking lots being an absolute nightmare. The lines to get on the bus back to the parking lot, an absolute nightmare. We did the what was it, the park and drive at Destiny USA, and we parked there, and it took us 15 minutes to get on the bus, and then 8 minutes to get let out right in front of the New York State Fair. Less than half an hour for all that. Whilst I saw the line, it was like 2 hours to find a parking spot. And then when they sold out, you're screwed and you got to find another way to park. Nightmare, right? And then when we left the New York State Fair, we got right on the first bus back to Destiny USA and drove away in like 10, 15 minutes. We were gone on our way home. So I'm just saying, I'm throwing it out there. Destiny USA, the park, it might be the way to go.
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2: 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Not if you have bad credit. They really want you out because to them, you're wasting their time. Once they see that credit score of 490, they see that repo, they might string you along a little bit, but they're going to tell you something crazy. Like, to get you approved, we need $6,000 down. Once they say that, they know you leaving. They know you don't have it. And that's just the truth. I'm telling you the truth. That's the difference between us and them. We're willing to take the risk. That's the difference. We tell you bring us $500, we'll put you in the car. That's the difference. You know how risky it is to approve somebody that never paid nobody, that has a repo on their credit? You know how risky?

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1: Hey, friends, The Borders, Johnny Spizzano. 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

0: 94 Rock WOTT Van Halen's Eruption, You Really Got Me, and a bit of a Ramones-centric content for today. Creating the Family, it's a supergroup featuring Tim Armstrong of Rancid, Billy Joe Armstrong of Green Day, Travis Barker, Blink-182, CJ Ramone from the Ramones, and special surprise guest Billy Idol. Comedian Fred Armisen and the Linda Lindas plan a set of Ramones songs performed live for the first time on Sunday, yesterday, at the official Ramones 50th anniversary tribute at Hollywood Forever Cemetery. Fan-filmed video of the concert was shared to our Facebook page of Blitzkrieg Bop with Billy Idol fronting. It was pretty cool, dude. The special edition of an annual L.A. tradition served as the first milestone celebration commemorating 50 years since the release of the Ramones' self-titled debut album, hosted by John Travolta, with proceeds supporting David Agus MD Cancer Research at Ellison Institute. That's the good stuff right there, man. It would definitely have been cool to be there, but it was, you know, it was on the other coast, and I couldn't go down to the New York State Fair and then, you know, and then drive. I couldn't manage it.
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94 Rock WOTT, Metallica's For Whom the Bell Tolls, and a new Talker Research Survey. 5,000 Americans commissioned by Hormel Foods finds that home gating is overtaking traditional tailgating. 39% now prefer home gates compared to just 24% who favor classic tailgates. Comfort leads the reasons at 62%, followed by flexibility at 42%. Louisiana and Alabama top tailgating pride, while Alabama and Texas lead home gating confidence. So Alabama kind of straddling that line, that bad boy a little bit, right? But they do like their football. I mean, maybe not as much as when Saban was there, but sure. The average game day spans 6 hours, with fans needing to refuel roughly 2.5 times during the game alone. Hamburgers remain the top food at both events. 64% say that they now prioritize protein more than just 3 years ago. I don't know what that means. You know, I always say that I'm going to catch the game, the whole experience, the vibe, and then I'm like, I got all the snacks and the food and the beer that I need at home, and I don't have to drive anywhere. I don't want to drive or pay for the tickets or deal with the traffic, and I'm lazy. I just want to take a nap afterwards. So home gating, yeah, dude, sign me up for that. And football season around the corner, I'm in, dude. I'm in. Breaking Benjamin, something wicked this way comes. 94 Rock WOTT.

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0: 94 Right WOTT Weezer, Say It Ain't So, and dumb stuff happens all the time. This definitely dumb, kind of a runner-up for asshat. Arizona police charged a woman with stealing and crashing an ambulance that was parked outside an Avenged Sevenfold and Good Charlotte concert in Arizona last Thursday. See, for these events with massive crowds and everything, they're supposed to have an EMT on site just in case. Well, this chick effed up the whole just in case part of the equation. Phoenix police arrested 24-year-old Grace Vicente, who got into an ambulance parked outside a Talking Sticks Amphitheater and Resort about 11 p.m. and drove a short distance before crashing into another vehicle. Well, you want to bet drugs. I'm betting drugs on this. Officers detained Vicente after she crashed. Noticed signs of impairment. I told you. According to police, who charged her with DUI and theft of a vehicle, the driver of the vehicle she crashed into was transported to a hospital with non-life-threatening injuries. Not only should you not drink and drive, which we talk about all the time, but you shouldn't drink and drive a vehicle that ain't yours, and at most deaths should not be an ambulance that you wreck, thus taking said ambulance out of the equation for helping people in the first place. Because now, like I said, dumb stuff happens all the time.
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2: 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Not if you have bad credit. They really want you out because to them, you're wasting their time. Once they see that credit score of 490, they see that repo, they might string you along a little bit, but they're going to tell you something crazy. Like, to get you approved, we need $6,000 down. Once they say that, they know you leaving. They know you don't have it. And that's just the truth. I'm telling you the truth. That's the difference between us and them. We're willing to take the risk. That's the difference. We tell you, bring us $500. We'll put you in the car. That's the difference. You know how risky it is to approve somebody that never paid nobody, that has a repo on their credit? You know how risky?

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94 Right WOTT, The White Stripes, and Icky Thump. I need you guys to send all your positive mojo in my direction. I'm trying to secure an interview with Jack White during the Borderline Festival coming up in a couple of weeks, and I'm not getting a response, so there's that. 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Cloudy skies today with highs in the mid-70s. This evening, more cloudy skies with lows in the low to mid-60s. Tomorrow, though, scattered thunderstorms are likely with highs in the mid-70s. Afternoon thunderstorms on Wednesday. Morning thunderstorms on Thursday. Highs mid-70s all those days. And then by the weekend, it starts to clear up a little bit. Partly cloudy skies. Highs mid-70s on Friday. Partly cloudy skies. Highs low 70s on Saturday and Sunday.

Day, an absolutely brilliant day. Sunday's sunny skies, highs in the mid-70s. So, yeah, tomorrow, Wednesday, Thursday, kind of some suck-ass weather a little bit. But after you get past that, not suck-ass. That's nice. 7 Mary 3 and Cumbersome, 94 Rock.

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0: 94 Rock WOTT Beastie Boys Intergalactic. I'm Lance, and as I said, a bit of Ramones-centric content for today from the Offspring. We've been playing this live on tour, so we thought we'd record a proper studio version for you. Listen to our cover of the Ramones, I Want to Be Sedated Now. Interestingly enough, the Offspring previously recorded the song for the 2003 tribute album, We're a Happy Family, a tribute to Ramones. I'm not sure if they forgot about that or not. So technically, they covered their own cover of a cover, I guess. The Offspring have select North American shows and festival dates scheduled for mid-September through late November. Great live band, always good times, and we do have that song on our Facebook page right now.
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7: 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Not if you have bad credit. They really want you out because to them, you're wasting their time. Once they see that credit score of 490, they see that repo, they might string you along a little bit, but they're going to tell you something crazy, like to get you approved, we need $6,000 down. Once they say that, they know you leaving. 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We tell you bring us $500, we'll put you in the car. 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You know how risky it is to approve somebody that never paid nobody, that has a repo on their credit? You know

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0: 94 Rock WOTT. Me likes that one a lot. Ninth Key, Happy Feels Like. Trying to get them to the North Country, trying to convince them to come down to the 1812 on the river to play. That'd be kind of cool, dude. Lance, in with you, and I think you might have heard about this. If Kiss ever decides to reunite, they would need approval from people outside of the band. Kiss performed their last concert December 2nd, 2023, the culmination of their End of the Road tour. That lasted about 20 years, right, that tour? I think we're never going to play again after next year. It was promoted as the final performance of the band's history. Still, in a recent conversation, Gene Simmons explained why Kiss would need permission to return. Kiss was actually sold, the makeup and the tunes and the publishing and all that, for a lot of money. And a great company called Pop House is our partner. We're involved together in the future, so there's going to be a motion picture, which is being cast now, and there's going to be, I don't know, cartoon shows, theme park, you name it. It's all coming up. So it's going to be bigger and better than you've ever heard, including the Avatar show. Okay. But that also means the Kiss can't play live without Pop House's permission, Simmons continued, because they own the makeup and everything. Gene never met a whoring out opportunity he didn't like. Oh, yeah, dude. Rock still ain't dead, bro.
1: 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Not if you have bad credit. They really want you out because to them, you're wasting their time. Once they see that credit score of 490, they see that repo, they might string you along a little bit, but they're going to tell you something crazy. Like, to get you approved, we need $6,000 down. 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You know how risky? You know how risky that is? We do it, though. We need $500. We'll make it happen. 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

0: 94 Right WOTT, Guns N' Roses, Paradise City from Appetite for Destruction. What's happening, my friends? Happy Monday. It's time one answer with Lancer. And just in latest episode of my podcast, Lancer's Lounge Backstage and Unfiltered with Matt James of Blacktop Mojo, went live. You can check that out. There's a link to it up on our Facebook page. But revisiting the interview that went live last week, Matt Caustic of Caustic Method, and a fascinating deep conversation with the man. Love him. I've known him for close to 20 years now, a fan of the band, a fan of the man and his voice and the message that he has as well. And we talk about that message, and we talk about the reason people listen to music.
1: Lancer, scouring the globe, asking the questions that you want asked. It's One Answer with Lancer. Let's effing go.
0: The reason people get into music, the reason people want to make music, is because it is. It's kind of cathartic. It's a way for you to work through your own issues, and you can share these moments with your music, and then fans connect because they go through the same things that you're going through, man. It's kind of
2: exactly.
0: Exactly,
2: and I always seem to write from a perspective of the human struggle. I guess that's kind of always my perspective is, if it's not for me, it's for somebody else. Like that track Going Under, like, oh, that one's just so haunting. It makes me throw up. If there's one song I've ever wrote, it makes me sick, like physically sick. So that's great, I think, in a way. But it's we've had this conversation, too, when you use your music as catharsis. Do you really put it away? Do you ever really put those issues away? Or is it just like this brand new wound that every time you bring the song out, you kind of rip it back open? You know what I mean? So how can you really put it away? Because to me, to sell the song, I have to emotionally go back to the reason I created it, to sell it. Like, and to really, you know, have that come across, you know, like I mean it. You have to emotionally kind of go backwards. So I have this thing where, like, am I really putting it away? Am I giving it life? Am I putting gasoline on fires? You know, I really don't know. But it actually, I think it's, in the end, it's always for the benefit. So.
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94 Rock WOTT Black Crowes, Twice as Hard from Shake Your Money Maker, Van Halen, Hot for Teacher. Before that, kicking off Quitting Time. And a new survey, 2,000 U.S. adults, 71% admit to procrastinating, 50% watch TV and movies to put off tackling their to-do list, 39% lay in bed. I put that to-do list together, starting with the easy stuff and then working my way up to the stuff that I don't want to do. And then by the end of it all, I'm like, yeah, because I'm in go mode, right? So it gets done or I run out of time. And then I can just have a beer and put it at the end of tomorrow's list. Wait, that is procrastinating, isn't it? Huh. How people can be swayed to tackle their to-do list, 30% if they're expecting family or friends, 17% by having the perfect snack, and 17% with the right playlist. The right playlist definitely helps. And if guests are coming, then you're kind of forced to not be a bum. So, yeah, there you go. Shine Down, Young Again, 94 Rock WOTT.

0: 94 Rock WOTT Soundgarden, Spoon Man from Super Unknown. I'm Lance, and I think they kick off the NFL season, or at least the halftime performance of the NFL season a week from Thursday, the Seattle Seahawks New England Patriots game with Taylor Momsen fronting the band for that. Yeah, I'm excited too. Ass hat of the day for you right now. Did you hear about this story making the rounds? Someone's weekend ruined while somebody else probably had a bit too much to drink. Thieves swiped truckload of Pabst Blue Ribbon beer in California. California love. Not exactly the truck that I would have stolen, but then again, I'm not about to steal a beer truck. The load, roughly 40,000 pounds, or worth about $45,000, disappeared August 17th, a couple of weeks ago, after leaving a distribution center headed for Tucson, Arizona. Sadly, did not make it to the shanty, hoping to host a big-time wampum kegger. Instead, it was BYOB, so turnout was low. A bogus driver reportedly made the pickup. About an hour later, a second theft occurred at the same facility using fake subcontractor papers, netting another load of Anheuser-Busch and PBR product worth $25,000. Man, somebody really going to a lot of trouble for some cheap beer. Yeah, or, you know, you could have just, I don't know, purchased it. Police have not confirmed whether the two incidents are connected. Pabst responded with humor on social media, telling the thief, "We don't fault you for wanting to brag to your friends how much PBR you have. We just wish you'd obtain it the honorable way." Brand is offering a reward and says the truck can be returned, no questions asked. Empties and all, man. Just please get somebody else to drive, because whoever drank all that ain't up for the task. You know what I'm saying? That's a lot of cheap beer, dude. I mean, hell, nobody saw that coming. Nobody saw that one coming twice, right?
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94 Rock WOTT, the Chili Peppers, Aeroplane. Got a heads up headline survey. 9% of Americans plan to play fantasy football in 2026. I don't really play, man. I have. It's interesting, but not really my thing, dude. And I get being an old curmudgeon, I'm supposed to move with the times, move with the I can't do it, man. A couple of reasons. One, I got no time, dude, man. My time is monopolized between work and wife and the kiddos. I don't have the time to do it. Second part, and I know this makes me a bit too old school for some, but I can't cheer for players on another team doing well, right? All right, that's not how you roll when you're a diehard team. I can't do that, dude. Yeah, I hope Mahomes gets 400 yards and 5 TDs, but loses to my team. I can't do it. It's not in my DNA, man, but please feel free to enjoy this fantasy football season, I guess. KZ Elephant Beaches in Tennessee, 94 Rock WOTT.

Mondays suck, but they do suck a little bit less when you're listening to Hard Drive XL. I'm your host, the Sonic Warrior, Lou Brutus. Tyler Connolly from Theory of a Dead Man is joining me tonight as featured artist of the week, whilst my other special guest is Silvertongue, and we will also hear from Metallica via the Hard Drive Archive. It's all tonight, all on Hard Drive XL. Pain.

0: 94 Right WOTT, latest from Backhand Blue. Grow a Pair, 5 o'clock news for your 5 o'clock frenzy. I love that band. Love that band. Got to get them back for a third time. Third time's a charm, right? Third time's a charm in the North Country. Mix it up. Maybe get them at the 1812 this time. That'd be kind of cool. Lance, in with your holidays, starting with what we missed yesterday, August 30th. It was Frankenstein Day. Seems a little early for that one, right? I'm not saying that Frankenstein does not deserve a day. It just feels more October than the end of August. But what do I know, man? Yesterday was also National Beach Day. That sounds August appropriate. Like, get to the beach. I'm not sure if my son is lifeguarding today. I think he is lifeguarding today. So you can just tell him hi. Say, hey, your dad, Lancer, said hello. Younger, taller, nicer looking, cooler kid, Lancer. Yesterday was also Toasted Marshmallow Day. Sure, why not? As for today, August 31st, last day of August, it's National Eat Outside Day. Isn't that like a picnic? Just call it a picnic, right? Not right? You're not right. Shut up. It's also National Trail Mix Day today. I think I'd rather go to the beach. Is it too late to go to the beach? I know they close in a little bit, but is it too... You can still go to the beach, right?
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0: 94 Right WOTT, Nickelback's new one, Rattle the Cage, Kick-Ass Mother Humping Tunage for you on a Monday, my friends. I'm Lance in Queens' legendary 1986 Budapest concert, the band's last filmed performance with Freddie Mercury, coming to IMAX. Queen Budapest opening October 7th at more than 2,000 cinemas worldwide. The show took place July 27th, 1986, my 16th birthday, at Budapest. NEP Stadium before a reported 80,000 ticket holders with an estimated 45,000 more listening outside the stadium. Dude, that's nuts, man. The 25-song set includes Bohemian Rhapsody, We Will Rock You, We Are the Champions, all the good stuff, man. Originally shot on 35mm, the footage has been restored to 4K at Peter Jackson's Park Road post-production facility in New Zealand. Screenings include a new interview with guitarist Brian May and drummer Roger Taylor, a Blu-ray, DVD, CD, and triple LP release following October 30th. Mercury passed away in 1991, 5 years later. So, yeah, I want to see this in IMAX on the big screen. You kidding me? There's so much stuff that's coming out. The Linkin Park documentary is coming up. The Oasis documentary is coming up. I saw the Chili Peppers and the Blink-182 already. Yeah, it's good times to watch some good documentaries, I think.
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2: 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If you're not walking in there with a 700 credit score and willing to buy a car, they don't really want to help you. Not if you have bad credit. They really want you out because to them, you're wasting their time. Once they see that credit score of 490, they see that repo, they might string you along a little bit, but they're going to tell you something crazy. Like, to get you approved, we need $6,000 down. Once they say that, they know you leaving. They know you don't have it. And that's just the truth. I'm telling you the truth. That's the difference between us and them. We're willing to take the risk. That's the difference. We tell you bring us $500, we'll put you in the car. That's the difference. You know how risky it is to approve somebody that never paid nobody, that has a repo on their credit? You know how risky?

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94 Rock WOTT, that is Motionless in White and Skylar Gray with R.I.P. 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Cloudy skies, lows in the low to mid 60s. Then tomorrow, looking at scattered thunderstorms with highs mid 70s for tomorrow. Afternoon thunderstorms on Wednesday with highs close to 80. And then morning thunderstorms on Thursday with highs in the mid 70s. Friday, Saturday, Sunday looking okay, man. Mixture of sunshine and clouds on Friday and Saturday with lows mid 70s. And then on Sunday, it's a perfect day, man. Sunday, it's sunny skies and highs in the mid 70s. Got Autumn Kings coming up, Metallica, Bill Murray, and A Day to Remember, and Rage Against the Machine, People of the Sun. Crank this bad boy up. I'm guessing that Rage Against the System played it on Friday, but I missed it. Damn.

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94 Rock WOTT, The Autumn Kings, gone. Their latest. I love that band. I would love another one of those bands that I think would be great to get them to the North Country at some point in the near future. Working on it, my friends. Working on it right now. Final heads up headline for you for today. Atlanta teacher goes viral for creating classroom fart corner. I think it's brilliant, dude. I love it, right? I don't know how many times my kids tell me about some other kid letting one rip in the classroom, then all the kids are laughing, teachers trying to figure out who did it. 10 minutes later, still sporadic laughter, and life didn't really move on. No lesson learned. However, here, kiddos pop over in the corner, let it go. Minimal interruption, and hey, I learned something today. Smart teacher, man. Golf clap for you, teach. Golf clap for you. Got Metallica's King Nothing, and we'll talk Metallica 35 years ago.

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0: 94 Right WOTT, Bill Murray, and A Day to Remember always lets you down. Just about does it for me. I'm Lance. You got to get to getting. Make room for Lou Brutus, Hard Drive XL, coming in top of the hour, 7 o'clock. Before I get going, on this day, 35 years ago today, 1991, best year for music in my humble-ass opinion. The number one album was the self-titled album, known commonly as the Black Album, by Metallica, where it stayed for 4 weeks, became their best-selling album of all time, containing numerous rock classics, Enter Sandman, Sad But True, The Unforgiven, Nothing Else Matters, just to name a few. Sold over 30 million copies worldwide, 20 mil in the U.S. alone. That's pretty good album, you know what I'm saying? Kind of popped them into the mainstream. A couple of birthdays for today. Rudolf Schenker, founder, guitarist for the Scorpions. Been with the band since their inception back in 1965, appearing on every single album, every single tour, 78 years young today. And Van Morrison, 81, before going solo, is a member of the group by them, known for that garage rock staple, Gloria, which Morrison wrote. I like Van Morrison, man. Good stuff. Happy birthdays to you both, and I'm gone. I'm out of here. And Lou's coming in next. Going to leave you with Evanescence. Who Will You Follow? We'll try that one on for size next, and later.
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0: Pearl Jam on Hard Drive XL from their landmark album 10. Last week, of course, we celebrated its 35th anniversary here on the show, the song Jeremy. I'm Lou Brutus, the Sonic Warrior, your host. Great week of shows ahead. Our old friend Tyler Connolly from Theory of a Dead Man joining me every night as featured artist. My other special guest tonight is Silver Tongue, while we are also going to hear from Metallica from the Hard Drive Archive on this, the anniversary of the Black Album hitting number one in 1991. Elsewhere on the program, Screen Time will mark the anniversary of the death of Lady Diana. It Came From the Web will take you into the world of Jack the Ripper. I've got a rant on milk cartons, and Poetry Corner looks at movies for the end of the summer.
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2: It was on this day in 1997, Princess Diana died in a Paris car crash at the age of 36. 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